0: Good morning, I'm Lee Harrison. The Albanese government has reached deals with the opposition to pass three key pieces of legislation. Nelson Scott reports.
1: After weeks of negotiations, the Prime Minister and opposition leader have struck a deal on gambling reform. The changes will place limits on TV and radio betting ads and allow Australians to opt out of online wagering commercials. Bookmakers will also have to wait 2 weeks before they can offer inducements and will be unable to target risky gamblers with these incentives. The opposition's Sarah Henderson says the legislation will help reduce harm.
2: We think that we have the balance right.
1: The coalition will also support Labor's bill to rein in the cost of the NDIS. Government Minister Jenny McAllister says it'll include new measures to stamp out fraud.
3: Move amendments that deliver new criminal and civil penalties.
1: The opposition will back Labor's news bargaining code to help protect Australian journalism. Nelson Scott, Canberra.
0: There's still no official word from the AFL on the future of several Sydney Swans players questioned over a sexual assault allegation in Melbourne. Victoria Police say no formal arrests have been made and no charges have been laid. AFL correspondent Shane McGuinness says as the police investigations develop, the players are likely to be sanctioned by the league.
4: When they're on work time, they're staying at the Pullman Hotel in Melbourne on the Sydney dollar, on the AFL's dollar. They have women back to their rooms at 4 o'clock in the morning. At the absolute minimum, they have brought the game into disrepute.
0: A former commander has recounted Australia's deadliest engagement of the Vietnam War on its 60th anniversary. Commemorations have been held across the country for Vietnam Veterans Day, including at Martin Place in Sydney CBD. Former commanding officer Glenn Babington told the service of the bravery of senior officer Harry Smith in the Battle of Long Tan.
5: At one point, Major Smith issued his now famous order, drop 50, danger close, fire for effect. When the headquarters hesitated, he grabbed the radio and shouted, "Give us those guns where we want them or you'll lose a bloody lot of us." It was leadership forged in crisis. Unyielding, direct and utterly focused on protecting his men.
0: Another step to getting Brisbane's train network back in full action. Queensland Rail says it's reached an in-principle deal with unions on a fourth enterprise agreement covering more than 270 employees. Three other agreements were reached in June. QR spokesperson Nev Conway says there's still two more agreements to be negotiated.
6: One that deals with the rolling stock, which is the trains and the network. And there is potentially another electrical only agreement, which is a specific request to the unions to create a seventh agreement. But today is a step in the right direction in getting that fourth in-principle agreement with the train controllers.
0: And one of Australia's biggest banks believes landlords will be forced to increase rents by up to 30% over the next 2 years. NAB claims rents will rise as investors try to make up losses after Labor reined in property tax concessions. This is AIR National News. Melbourne forward Jacob Van Rooyen will miss the next three games after his striking ban was upheld at the AFL Tribunal. The Demon's swinging arm collected Port Adelaide's Lira Lira in the head as he went to spoil a mark late in the second quarter of Melbourne's 76-point win at the weekend. Port's Jason Horne-Francis has been ruled out of this weekend's game, the last of the season for the Power, with a broken toe. Assistant coach Stuart Dew says it's not the best way to wrap up the season.
7: Look, obviously it's a shame. Jace has been a shining light all year and really taken his game and his leadership to new levels. So it's unfortunate, but not much we can do about it. It's things you can't control.
0: The Panthers admit they're still figuring out how to replace injured co-captain Isaiah Yeo. The four-time NRL Premiership winner is sidelined indefinitely with a pec injury. Fullback Dylan Edwards says it leaves a big hole.
8: It's just little nuances to our game that we'll have to figure out and work towards and work out a way that we can sort of not replace Yoey, but get the job done without him.
0: And the Kookaburras have claimed a hard-fought 1-0 victory over Spain. A late Blake Govers penalty stroke the difference. The Kookaburras now turn their attention to South Africa on Thursday. Australian Independent Radio News.
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0: Have you ever come up behind a caravan wearing a big green sticker that says I'm truck friendly? 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If you too want to be a part of the solution and not the problem, find out more about the great Truck Friendly Caravan Road Safety Program by visiting their Facebook page or website at www.truckfriendly.com.au.
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0: There's nothing more devastating for a truck operator than to be involved in a serious road incident. We've all seen the impact of heavy vehicle accidents, and at these times, when people are most vulnerable, it's critical that they have immediate support from a strong, stable, reliable and experienced organisation. NTI is Australia's number one truck insurer, the specialist you can count on to protect your transport and logistics assets, with the know-how to take control of the situation and the capability to reduce lost income by getting trucks back on the road again as soon as possible. 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

0: morning, I'm Lee Harrison. The Albanese government has reached deals with the opposition to pass three key pieces of legislation. Nelson Scott reports.
1: After weeks of negotiations, the Prime Minister and opposition leader have struck a deal on gambling reform. The changes will place limits on TV and radio betting ads and allow Australians to opt out of online wagering commercials. Bookmakers will also have to wait 2 weeks before they can offer inducements and will be unable to target risky gamblers with these incentives. The opposition's Sarah Henderson says the legislation will help reduce harm.
2: We think that we have the balance right.
1: The coalition will also support Labor's bill to rein in the cost of the NDIS. Government Minister Jenny McAllister says it'll include new measures to stamp out fraud.
3: Move amendments that deliver new criminal and civil penalties.
1: The opposition will back Labor's news bargaining code to help protect Australian journalism. Nelson Scott, Canberra.
0: There's still no official word from the AFL on the future of several Sydney Swans players questioned over a sexual assault allegation in Melbourne. Victoria Police say no formal arrests have been made and no charges have been laid. AFL correspondent Shane McGuinness says as the police investigations develop, the players are likely to be sanctioned by the league.
4: When they're on work time, they're staying at the Pullman Hotel in Melbourne on the Sydney dollar, on the AFL's dollar. They have women back to their rooms at 4 o'clock in the morning. At the absolute minimum, they have brought the game into disrepute.
0: A former commander has recounted Australia's deadliest engagement of the Vietnam War on its 60th anniversary. Commemorations have been held across the country for Vietnam Veterans Day, including at Martin Place in Sydney CBD. Former commanding officer Glenn Babington told the service of the bravery of senior officer Harry Smith in the Battle of Long Tan.
5: At one point, Major Smith issued his now famous order, drop 50, danger close, fire for effect. When the headquarters hesitated, he grabbed the radio and shouted, "Give us those guns where we want them or you'll lose a bloody lot of us." It was leadership forged in crisis. Unyielding, direct and utterly focused on protecting his men.
0: Another step to getting Brisbane's train network back in full action. Queensland Rail says it's reached an in-principle deal with unions on a fourth enterprise agreement covering more than 270 employees. Three other agreements were reached in June. QR spokesperson Nev Conway says there's still two more agreements to be negotiated.
6: One that deals with the rolling stock, which is the trains and the network, and there is potentially another electrical only agreement, which is a specific request to the unions to create a seventh agreement, but today is a step in the right direction in getting that fourth in-principle agreement with the train controllers.
0: And one of Australia's biggest banks believes landlords will be forced to increase rents by up to 30% over the next 2 years. NAB claims rents will rise as investors try to make up losses after Labor reined in property tax concessions. This is AIR National News. Melbourne forward Jacob Van Rooyen will miss the next three games after his striking ban was upheld at the AFL Tribunal. The Demon's swinging arm collected Port Adelaide's Lira Lira in the head as he went to spoil a mark late in the second quarter of Melbourne's 76-point win at the weekend. Port's Jason Horne-Francis has been ruled out of this weekend's game, the last of the season for the Power, with a broken toe. Assistant coach Stuart Dew says it's not the best way to wrap up the season.
7: Look, obviously it's a shame. Jace has been a shining light all year and really taken his game and his leadership to new levels. So it's unfortunate, but not much we can do about it. It's things you can't control.
0: The Panthers admit they're still figuring out how to replace injured co-captain Isaiah Yeo. The four-time NRL Premiership winner is sidelined indefinitely with a pec injury. Fullback Dylan Edwards says it leaves a big hole.
8: It's just little nuances to our game that we'll have to figure out and work towards and work out a way that we can sort of not replace Yoey but get the job done without him.
0: And the Kookaburras have claimed a hard-fought 1-0 victory over Spain. A late Blake Gover's penalty stroke the difference. The Kookaburras now turn their attention to South Africa on Thursday. Australian Independent Radio News.
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0: Hi, I'm Glenn Castanelli. 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

0: Good morning, I'm Lee Harrison. The Albanese government has reached deals with the opposition to pass three key pieces of legislation. Nelson Scott reports.
1: After weeks of negotiations, the Prime Minister and opposition leader have struck a deal on gambling reform. The changes will place limits on TV and radio betting ads and allow Australians to opt out of online wagering commercials. Bookmakers will also have to wait 2 weeks before they can offer inducements and will be unable to target risky gamblers with these incentives. The opposition's Sarah Henderson says the legislation will help reduce harm.
2: We think that we have the balance right.
1: The coalition will also support Labor's bill to rein in the cost of the NDIS. Government Minister Jenny McAllister says it'll include new measures to stamp out fraud.
3: Move amendments that deliver new criminal and civil penalties.
1: The opposition will back Labor's news bargaining code to help protect Australian journalism. Nelson Scott, Canberra.
0: There's still no official word from the AFL on the future of several Sydney Swans players questioned over a sexual assault allegation in Melbourne. Victoria Police say no formal arrests have been made and no charges have been laid. AFL correspondent Shane McGuinness says as the police investigations develop, the players are likely to be sanctioned by the league.
4: When they're on work time, they're staying at the Pullman Hotel in Melbourne on the Sydney dollar, on the AFL's dollar. They have women back to their rooms at 4 o'clock in the morning. At the absolute minimum, they have brought the game into disrepute.
0: A former commander has recounted Australia's deadliest engagement of the Vietnam War on its 60th anniversary. Commemorations have been held across the country for Vietnam Veterans Day, including at Martin Place in Sydney CBD. Former commanding officer Glenn Babington told the service of the bravery of senior officer Harry Smith in the Battle of Long Tan.
5: At one point, Major Smith issued his now famous order, drop 50, danger close, fire for effect. When the headquarters hesitated, he grabbed the radio and shouted, "Give us those guns where we want them or you'll lose a bloody lot of us." It was leadership forged in crisis. Unyielding, direct and utterly focused on protecting his men.
0: Another step to getting Brisbane's train network back in full action. Queensland Rail says it's reached an in-principle deal with unions on a fourth enterprise agreement covering more than 270 employees. Three other agreements were reached in June. QR spokesperson Nev Conway says there's still two more agreements to be negotiated.
6: One that deals with the rolling stock, which is the trains and the network. And there is potentially another electrical only agreement, which is a specific request to the unions to create a seventh agreement. But today is a step in the right direction in getting that fourth in-principle agreement with the train controllers.
0: And one of Australia's biggest banks believes landlords will be forced to increase rents by up to 30% over the next 2 years. NAB claims rents will rise as investors try to make up losses after Labor reined in property tax concessions. This is AIR National News. Melbourne forward Jacob Van Rooyen will miss the next three games after his striking ban was upheld at the AFL Tribunal. The Demon's swinging arm collected Port Adelaide's Lira Lira in the head as he went to spoil a mark late in the second quarter of Melbourne's 76-point win at the weekend. Port's Jason Horne-Francis has been ruled out of this weekend's game, the last of the season for the Power, with a broken toe. Assistant coach Stuart Dew says it's not the best way to wrap up the season.
7: Look, obviously it's a shame. Jace has been a shining light all year and really taken his game and his leadership to new levels. So it's unfortunate, but not much we can do about it. It's things you can't control.
0: The Panthers admit they're still figuring out how to replace injured co-captain Isaiah Yeo. The four-time NRL Premiership winner is sidelined indefinitely with a pec injury. Fullback Dylan Edwards says it leaves a big hole.
8: It's just little nuances to our game that we'll have to figure out and work towards and work out a way that we can sort of not replace Yoey, but get the job done without him.
0: And the Kookaburras have claimed a hard-fought 1-0 victory over Spain. A late Blake Govers penalty stroke the difference. The Kookaburras now turn their attention to South Africa on Thursday. Australian Independent Radio News.
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0: morning, I'm Lee Harrison. The Albanese government has reached deals with the opposition to pass three key pieces of legislation. Nelson Scott reports.
1: After weeks of negotiations, the Prime Minister and opposition leader have struck a deal on gambling reform. The changes will place limits on TV and radio betting ads and allow Australians to opt out of online wagering commercials. Bookmakers will also have to wait 2 weeks before they can offer inducements and will be unable to target risky gamblers with these incentives. The opposition's Sarah Henderson says the legislation will help reduce harm.
2: We think that we have the balance right.
1: The coalition will also support Labor's bill to rein in the cost of the NDIS. Government Minister Jenny McAllister says it'll include new measures to stamp out fraud.
3: Move amendments that deliver new criminal and civil penalties.
1: The opposition will back Labor's news bargaining code to help protect Australian journalism. Nelson Scott, Canberra.
0: There's still no official word from the AFL on the future of several Sydney Swans players questioned over a sexual assault allegation in Melbourne. Victoria Police say no formal arrests have been made and no charges have been laid. AFL correspondent Shane McGuinness says as the police investigations develop, the players are likely to be sanctioned by the league.
4: When they're on work time, they're staying at the Pullman Hotel in Melbourne on the Sydney dollar, on the AFL's dollar. They have women back to their rooms at 4 o'clock in the morning. At the absolute minimum, they have brought the game into disrepute.
0: A former commander has recounted Australia's deadliest engagement of the Vietnam War on its 60th anniversary. Commemorations have been held across the country for Vietnam Veterans Day, including at Martin Place in Sydney CBD. Former commanding officer Glenn Babington told the service of the bravery of senior officer Harry Smith in the Battle of Long Tan.
5: At one point, Major Smith issued his now famous order, drop 50, danger close, fire for effect. When the headquarters hesitated, he grabbed the radio and shouted, "Give us those guns where we want them or you'll lose a bloody lot of us." It was leadership forged in crisis. Unyielding, direct and utterly focused on protecting his men.
0: Another step to getting Brisbane's train network back in full action. Queensland Rail says it's reached an in-principle deal with unions on a fourth enterprise agreement covering more than 270 employees. Three other agreements were reached in June. QR spokesperson Nev Conway says there's still two more agreements to be negotiated.
6: One that deals with the rolling stock, which is the trains and the network. And there is potentially another electrical only agreement, which is a specific request of the unions to create a seventh agreement. But today is a step in the right direction in getting that fourth in principle agreement with the train controllers.
0: And one of Australia's biggest banks believes landlords will be forced to increase rents by up to 30% over the next 2 years. NAB claims rents will rise as investors try to make up losses after Labor reined in property tax concessions. This is AIR National News. Melbourne forward Jacob Van Rooyen will miss the next three games after his striking ban was upheld at the AFL Tribunal. The Demon's swinging arm collected Port Adelaide's Lira Lira in the head as he went to spoil a mark late in the second quarter of Melbourne's 76-point win at the weekend. Port's Jason Horne-Francis has been ruled out of this weekend's game, the last of the season for the Power, with a broken toe. Assistant coach Stuart Dew says it's not the best way to wrap up the season.
7: Look, obviously it's a shame. Jace has been a shining light all year and really taken his game and his leadership to new levels. So it's unfortunate, but not much we can do about it. It's things you can't control.
0: The Panthers admit they're still figuring out how to replace injured co-captain Isaiah Yeo. The four-time NRL Premiership winner is sidelined indefinitely with a pec injury. Fullback Dylan Edwards says it leaves a big hole.
8: It's just little nuances to our game that we'll have to figure out and work towards and work out a way that we can sort of not replace Yoey but get the job done without him.
0: And the Kookaburras have claimed a hard-fought 1-0 victory over Spain. A late Blake Govers penalty stroke the difference. The Kookaburras now turn their attention to South Africa on Thursday. Australian Independent Radio News.
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0: Good morning, I'm Lee Harrison. The Albanese government has reached deals with the opposition to pass three key pieces of legislation. Nelson Scott reports.
1: After weeks of negotiations, the Prime Minister and opposition leader have struck a deal on gambling reform. The changes will place limits on TV and radio betting ads and allow Australians to opt out of online wagering commercials. Bookmakers will also have to wait 2 weeks before they can offer inducements and will be unable to target risky gamblers with these incentives. The opposition's Sarah Henderson says the legislation will help reduce harm.
2: We think that we have the balance right.
1: The coalition will also support Labor's bill to rein in the cost of the NDIS. Government Minister Jenny McAllister says it'll include new measures to stamp out fraud.
3: Move amendments that deliver new criminal and civil penalties.
1: The opposition will back Labor's news bargaining code to help protect Australian journalism. Nelson Scott, Canberra.
0: There's still no official word from the AFL on the future of several Sydney Swans players questioned over a sexual assault allegation in Melbourne. Victoria Police say no formal arrests have been made and no charges have been laid. AFL correspondent Shane McGuinness says as the police investigations develop, the players are likely to be sanctioned by the league.
4: When they're on work time, they're staying at the Pullman Hotel in Melbourne on the Sydney dollar, on the AFL's dollar. They have women back to their rooms at 4 o'clock in the morning. At the absolute minimum, they have brought the game into disrepute.
0: A former commander has recounted Australia's deadliest engagement of the Vietnam War on its 60th anniversary. Commemorations have been held across the country for Vietnam Veterans Day, including at Martin Place in Sydney CBD. Former commanding officer Glenn Babington told the service of the bravery of senior officer Harry Smith in the Battle of Long Tan.
5: At one point, Major Smith issued his now famous order, drop 50, danger close, fire for effect. When the headquarters hesitated, he grabbed the radio and shouted, "Give us those guns where we want them or you'll lose a bloody lot of us." It was leadership forged in crisis. Unyielding, direct and utterly focused on protecting his men.
0: Another step to getting Brisbane's train network back in full action, Queensland Rail says it's reached an in-principle deal with unions on a fourth enterprise agreement covering more than 270 employees. Three other agreements were reached in June. QR spokesperson Nev Conway says there's still two more agreements to be negotiated.
6: One that deals with the rolling stock, which is the trains and the network. And there is potentially another electrical only agreement, which is a specific request of the unions to create a seventh agreement. But today is a step in the right direction in getting that fourth in-principle agreement with the train controllers.
0: And one of Australia's biggest banks believes landlords will be forced to increase rents by up to 30% over the next 2 years. NAB claims rents will rise as investors try to make up losses after Labor reined in property tax concessions. This is AIR National News. Melbourne forward Jacob Van Rooyen will miss the next three games after his striking ban was upheld at the AFL Tribunal. The Demon's swinging arm collected Port Adelaide's Lira Lira in the head as he went to spoil a mark late in the second quarter of Melbourne's 76-point win at the weekend. Port's Jason Horne-Francis has been ruled out of this weekend's game, the last of the season for the Power, with a broken toe. Assistant coach Stuart Dew says it's not the best way to wrap up the season.
7: Look, obviously it's a shame. Jace has been a shining light all year and really taken his game and his leadership to new levels. So it's unfortunate, but not much we can do about it. It's things you can't control.
0: The Panthers admit they're still figuring out how to replace injured co-captain Isaiah Yeo. The four-time NRL Premiership winner is sidelined indefinitely with a pec injury. Fullback Dylan Edwards says it leaves a big hole.
8: It's just little nuances to our game that we'll have to figure out and work towards and work out a way that we can sort of not replace Yowie but get the job done without him.
0: And the Kookaburras have claimed a hard-fought 1-0 victory over Spain. A late Blake Govers penalty stroke the difference. The Kookaburras now turn their attention to South Africa on Thursday. Australian Independent Radio News.
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0: Good morning, I'm Lee Harrison. The Albanese government has reached deals with the opposition to pass three key pieces of legislation. Nelson Scott reports.
1: After weeks of negotiations, the Prime Minister and opposition leader have struck a deal on gambling reform. The changes will place limits on TV and radio betting ads and allow Australians to opt out of online wagering commercials. Bookmakers will also have to wait 2 weeks before they can offer inducements and will be unable to target risky gamblers with these incentives. The opposition's Sarah Henderson says the legislation will help reduce harm.
2: We think that we have the balance right.
1: The coalition will also support Labor's bill to rein in the cost of the NDIS. Government Minister Jenny McAllister says it'll include new measures to stamp out fraud.
3: Move amendments that deliver new criminal and civil penalties.
1: The opposition will back Labor's news bargaining code to help protect Australian journalism. Nelson Scott, Canberra.
0: There's still no official word from the AFL on the future of several Sydney Swans players questioned over a sexual assault allegation in Melbourne. Victoria Police say no formal arrests have been made and no charges have been laid. AFL correspondent Shane McGuinness says as the police investigations develop, the players are likely to be sanctioned by the league.
4: When they're on work time, they're staying at the Pullman Hotel in Melbourne on the Sydney dollar, on the AFL's dollar. They have women back to their rooms at 4 o'clock in the morning. At the absolute minimum, they have brought the game into disrepute.
0: A former commander has recounted Australia's deadliest engagement of the Vietnam War on its 60th anniversary. Commemorations have been held across the country for Vietnam Veterans Day, including at Martin Place in Sydney CBD. Former commanding officer Glenn Babington told the service of the bravery of senior officer Harry Smith in the Battle of Long Tan.
5: At one point, Major Smith issued his now famous order, drop 50, danger close, fire for effect. When the headquarters hesitated, he grabbed the radio and shouted, "Give us those guns where we want them or you'll lose a bloody lot of us." It was leadership forged in crisis. Unyielding, direct and utterly focused on protecting his men.
0: Another step to getting Brisbane's train network back in full action, Queensland Rail says it's reached an in-principle deal with unions on a fourth enterprise agreement covering more than 270 employees. Three other agreements were reached in June. QR spokesperson Nev Conway says there's still two more agreements to be negotiated.
6: One that deals with the rolling stock, which is the trains and the network. And there is potentially another electrical only agreement, which is a specific request to the unions to create a seventh agreement. But today is a step in the right direction in getting that fourth in-principle agreement with the train controllers.
0: And one of Australia's biggest banks believes landlords will be forced to increase rents by up to 30% over the next 2 years. NAB claims rents will rise as investors try to make up losses after Labor reined in property tax concessions. This is AIR National News. Melbourne forward Jacob Van Rooyen will miss the next three games after his striking ban was upheld at the AFL Tribunal. The Demon's swinging arm collected Port Adelaide's Lira Lira in the head as he went to spoil a mark late in the second quarter of Melbourne's 76-point win at the weekend. Port's Jason Horne-Francis has been ruled out of this weekend's game, the last of the season for the Power, with a broken toe. Assistant coach Stuart Dew says it's not the best way to wrap up the season.
7: Look, obviously it's a shame. Jace has been a shining light all year and really taken his game and his leadership to new levels. So it's unfortunate, but not much we can do about it. There's things you can't control.
0: The Panthers admit they're still figuring out how to replace injured co-captain Isaiah Yeo. The four-time NRL Premiership winner is sidelined indefinitely with a pec injury. Fullback Dylan Edwards says it leaves a big hole.
8: It's just little nuances to our game that we'll have to figure out and work towards and work out a way that we can sort of not replace Yowie, but get the job done without him.
0: And the Kookaburras have claimed a hard-fought 1-0 victory over Spain, a late Blake Govers penalty stroke the difference. The Kookaburras now turn their attention to South Africa on Thursday. Australian Independent Radio News.
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0: Good morning, I'm Lee Harrison. The Albanese government has reached deals with the opposition to pass three key pieces of legislation. Nelson Scott reports.
1: After weeks of negotiations, the Prime Minister and opposition leader have struck a deal on gambling reform. The changes will place limits on TV and radio betting ads and allow Australians to opt out of online wagering commercials. Bookmakers will also have to wait 2 weeks before they can offer inducements and will be unable to target risky gamblers with these incentives. The opposition's Sarah Henderson says the legislation will help reduce harm.
2: We think that we have the balance right.
1: The coalition will also support Labor's bill to rein in the cost of the NDIS. Government Minister Jenny McAllister says it'll include new measures to stamp out fraud.
3: Move amendments that deliver new criminal and civil penalties.
1: The opposition will back Labor's news bargaining code to help protect Australian journalism. Nelson Scott, Canberra.
0: There's still no official word from the AFL on the future of several Sydney Swans players questioned over a sexual assault allegation in Melbourne. Victoria Police say no formal arrests have been made and no charges have been laid. AFL correspondent Shane McGuinness says as the police investigations develop, the players are likely to be sanctioned by the league.
4: When they're on work time, they're staying at the Pullman Hotel in Melbourne on the Sydney dollar, on the AFL's dollar. They have women back to their rooms at 4 o'clock in the morning. At the absolute minimum, they have brought the game into disrepute.
0: A former commander has recounted Australia's deadliest engagement of the Vietnam War on its 60th anniversary. Commemorations have been held across the country for Vietnam Veterans Day, including at Martin Place in Sydney CBD. Former commanding officer Glenn Babington told the service of the bravery of senior officer Harry Smith in the Battle of Long Tan.
5: At one point, Major Smith issued his now famous order, drop 50, danger close, fire for effect. When the headquarters hesitated, he grabbed the radio and shouted, "Give us those guns where we want them or you'll lose a bloody lot of us." It was leadership forged in crisis. Unyielding, direct and utterly focused on protecting his men.
0: Another step to getting Brisbane's train network back in full action. Queensland Rail says it's reached an in-principle deal with unions on a fourth enterprise agreement covering more than 270 employees. Three other agreements were reached in June. QR spokesperson Nev Conway says there's still two more agreements to be negotiated.
6: One that deals with the rolling stock, which is the trains and the network. And there is potentially another electrical only agreement, which is a specific request of the unions to create a seventh agreement. But today is a step in the right direction in getting that fourth in-principle agreement with the train controllers.
0: And one of Australia's biggest banks believes landlords will be forced to increase rents by up to 30% over the next 2 years. NAB claims rents will rise as investors try to make up losses after Labor reined in property tax concessions. This is AIR National News. Melbourne forward Jacob Van Rooyen will miss the next three games after his striking ban was upheld at the AFL Tribunal. The Demon's swinging arm collected Port Adelaide's Lira Lira in the head as he went to spoil a mark late in the second quarter of Melbourne's 76-point win at the weekend. Port's Jason Horne-Francis has been ruled out of this weekend's game, the last of the season for the Power, with a broken toe. Assistant coach Stuart Dew says it's not the best way to wrap up the season.
7: Look, obviously it's a shame. Jace has been a shining light all year and really taken his game and his leadership to new levels. So it's unfortunate, but not much we can do about it. It's things you can't control.
0: The Panthers admit they're still figuring out how to replace injured co-captain Isaiah Yeo. The four-time NRL Premiership winner is sidelined indefinitely with a pec injury. Fullback Dylan Edwards says it leaves a big hole.
8: It's just little nuances to our game that we'll have to figure out and work towards and work out a way that we can sort of not replace Yowie but get the job done without him.
0: And the Kookaburras have claimed a hard-fought 1-0 victory over Spain. A late Blake Govers penalty stroke the difference. The Kookaburras now turn their attention to South Africa on Thursday. Australian Independent Radio News.
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what a waste. We always said we'd go together, but if I'm just half of her forever, this goes out to whoever takes my place.

0: May you always have the best of the good things in life.
1: Good morning, I'm Lee Harrison. The Albanese government has reached deals with the opposition to pass three key pieces of legislation. Nelson Scott reports.
2: After weeks of negotiations, the Prime Minister and opposition leader have struck a deal on gambling reform. The changes will place limits on TV and radio betting ads and allow Australians to opt out of online wagering commercials. Bookmakers will also have to wait 2 weeks before they can offer inducements and will be unable to target risky gamblers with these incentives. The opposition's Sarah Henderson says the legislation will help reduce harm.
3: We think that we have the balance right.
2: The coalition will also support Labor's bill to rein in the cost of the NDIS. Government Minister Jenny McAllister says it'll include new measures to stamp out fraud.
4: Move amendments that deliver new criminal and civil penalties.
2: The opposition will back Labor's news bargaining code to help protect Australian journalism. Nelson Scott, Canberra.
1: There's still no official word from the AFL on the future of several Sydney Swans players questioned over a sexual assault allegation in Melbourne. Victoria Police say no formal arrests have been made and no charges have been laid. AFL correspondent Shane McGuinness says as the police investigations develop, the players are likely to be sanctioned by the league.
5: When they're on work time, they're staying at the Pullman Hotel in Melbourne on the Sydney dollar, on the AFL's dollar. They have women back to their rooms at 4 o'clock in the morning. At the absolute minimum, they have brought the game into disrepute.
1: A former commander has recounted Australia's deadliest engagement of the Vietnam War on its 60th anniversary. Commemorations have been held across the country for Vietnam Veterans Day, including at Martin Place in Sydney CBD. Former commanding officer Glenn Babington told the service of the bravery of senior officer Harry Smith in the Battle of Long Tan.
6: At one point, Major Smith issued his now famous order, drop 50, danger close, fire for effect. When the headquarters hesitated, he grabbed the radio and shouted, "Give us those guns where we want them or you'll lose a bloody lot of us." It was leadership forged in crisis. Unyielding, direct and utterly focused on protecting his men.
1: Another step to getting Brisbane's train network back in full action. Queensland Rail says it's reached an in-principle deal with unions on a fourth enterprise agreement covering more than 270 employees. Three other agreements were reached in June. QR spokesperson Nev Conway says there's still two more agreements to be negotiated.
7: One that deals with the rolling stock, which is the trains and the network. And there is potentially another electrical only agreement, which is a specific request of the unions to create a seventh agreement. But today is a step in the right direction in getting that fourth in-principle agreement with the train controllers.
1: And one of Australia's biggest banks believes landlords will be forced to increase rents by up to 30% over the next 2 years. NAB claims rents will rise as investors try to make up losses after Labor reined in property tax concessions. This is AIR National News. Melbourne forward Jacob Van Rooyen will miss the next three games after his striking ban was upheld at the AFL Tribunal. The Demon's swinging arm collected Port Adelaide's Lira Lira in the head as he went to spoil a mark late in the second quarter of Melbourne's 76-point win at the weekend. Port's Jason Horne-Francis has been ruled out of this weekend's game, the last of the season for the Power, with a broken toe. Assistant coach Stuart Dew says it's not the best way to wrap up the season.
8: Look, obviously it's a shame. Jace has been a shining light all year and really taken his game and his leadership to new levels. So it's unfortunate, but not much we can do about it. There's things you can't control.
1: The Panthers admit they're still figuring out how to replace injured co-captain Isaiah Yeo. The four-time NRL Premiership winner is sidelined indefinitely with a pec injury. Fullback Dylan Edwards says it leaves a big hole.
9: It's just little nuances to our game that we'll have to figure out and work towards and work out a way that we can sort of not replace Yowie but get the job done without him.
1: And the Kookaburras have claimed a hard-fought 1-0 victory over Spain. A late Blake Govers penalty stroke the difference. The Kookaburras now turn their attention to South Africa on Thursday. Australian Independent Radio News.
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0: I'm Alan Baskin. Australia and Thailand have committed to boosting cooperation across trade, law enforcement and defence. The Prime Minister has held high-level talks with his Thai counterpart in Canberra. The two leaders pledged to work together more closely to tackle human trafficking, drug smuggling and scam networks. Anthony Albanese says their relationship can help make the region safer.
1: Today we undertake to expand on decades of work between our countries by committing law enforcement agencies to strengthen operational cooperation to disrupt increasingly sophisticated global criminal networks.
0: Sydney Swans bosses say suspended players are extremely remorseful for their actions at a Melbourne hotel on Sunday night. Isaac Heaney, Chad Warner, Nick Blakey, James Jordan and Riley Bice have been stood down for the rest of the AFL season. Swans executives have stressed their decision to penalise those involved is independent of an ongoing Victoria Police investigation. Employment Minister Amanda Rishworth had an awkward moment in question time when she accidentally referred to Labor as liars. She was talking up various government programs to lift pay rates for low-income workers, but she tripped over her words while answering a question before correcting herself.
2: Of course, this government closed the Labor liar loophole. OK, I'll do it again.
3: Order.
0: Latest data shows overall wages grew in the 3 months to June, but fell slightly when stretched over a year. There are calls for greater health warnings on cannabis. Mark Dransfield reports.
4: A study has found people who use cannabis are developing psychosis years earlier than non-users. That's prompted a call for an urgent campaign to educate people about potential psychiatric risks. Conjoint professor in the School of Psychiatry at UNSW, Matthew Large, says it's not just young people at risk.
5: If you are in a group of people with an average mean age of psychosis onset of over 30, it can bring it forward by a full 6 years. People think that medicinal cannabis is different. This is extremely potent for common psychiatric conditions like anxiety, depression, insomnia, PTSD, schizophrenia. It exacerbates or brings on every single one of those conditions.
0: Casino giants Crown and The Star have each been fined by the regulator for allowing a 16-year-old boy to enter their Sydney venues on multiple occasions. Crown has been ordered to pay $1.75 million after the teenager was able to attain silver membership status at the casino. The Star has been fined $500,000. The Tupac Shakur murder trial continues in Las Vegas. Autopsy photos have been shown in court as the medical examiner details the fight to save his life. The rapper was the victim of a drive-by shooting in September 1996. He died a week later. This is AIR National News. In NRL, Sea Eagles co-captain Jake Trbojevic has defended the decision to bring brother Tom back from his latest hamstring injury. The star fullback will return in Saturday's game against Newcastle, despite Manly dropping out of finals contention. Jake says Turbo isn't interested in holding off for next season.
6: Tom wants to play for Manly. It doesn't matter what's on the line. He wants to be out there. He's the captain of this club for a reason, and we love having him out there. You know, the Northern Beaches loves having him out there. We're better for it, you know. So it doesn't matter what's on the line, whether finals, no finals. We want him out there. He wants to be out there. He works extremely hard, so he deserves to be out there.
0: In AFL, Collingwood's Braden Maynard will miss another week after failing to get through training, but the Pies will bring back veterans Jeremy Howe and Steele Sidebottom for Friday night's clash with Brisbane. Port Adelaide's leading goal kicker Mitch Georgiades has signed a 2-year extension amid strong interest from rivals. Australian golfer Adam Scott has committed to playing the PGA Championship and the Australian Open. Australian tennis player Chris O'Connell has advanced to the fourth round of the Cincinnati Masters, courtesy of a walkover. He'll meet sixth seed Taylor Fritz. And the Brewers have matched baseball's modern era record for the biggest shutout, thumping the Mariners 22-0. It's the biggest shutout since 1975. Australian Independent Radio News.
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0: task, and Australia and Thailand have committed to boosting cooperation across trade, law enforcement and defence. The Prime Minister has held high-level talks with his Thai counterpart in Canberra. The two leaders pledged to work together more closely to tackle human trafficking, drug smuggling and scam networks. Anthony Albanese says their relationship can help make the region safer.
1: Today we undertake to expand on decades of work between our countries by committing law enforcement agencies to strengthen operational cooperation to disrupt increasingly sophisticated global criminal networks.
0: Sydney Swans bosses say suspended players are extremely remorseful for their actions at a Melbourne hotel on Sunday night. Isaac Heaney, Chad Warner, Nick Blakey, James Jordan and Riley Bice have been stood down for the rest of the AFL season. Swans executives have stressed their decision to penalise those involved is independent of an ongoing Victoria Police investigation. Employment Minister Amanda Rishworth had an awkward moment in question time when she accidentally referred to Labor as liars. She was talking up various government programs to lift pay rates for low-income workers, but she tripped over her words while answering a question before correcting herself.
2: Of course, this government closed the Labor liar loophole. Okay, I'll do it again.
3: Order.
2: The Labor hire loophole. The Labor hire loophole. With our same job. You know where I'm going. You don't want to get there.
0: Latest data shows overall wages grew in the 3 months to June, but fell slightly when stretched over a year. There are calls for greater health warnings on cannabis. Mark Dransfield reports.
4: A study has found people who use cannabis are developing psychosis years earlier than non-users. That's prompted a call for an urgent campaign to educate people about potential psychiatric risks. Conjoint professor in the School of Psychiatry at UNSW, Matthew Large, says it's not just young people at risk.
5: If you are in a group of people with an average mean age of psychosis onset of over 30, it can bring it forward by a full 6 years. People think that medicinal cannabis is different. This is extremely potent for common psychiatric conditions like anxiety, depression, insomnia, PTSD, schizophrenia. It exacerbates or brings on every single one of those conditions.
0: Casino giants Crown and The Star have each been fined by the regulator for allowing a 16-year-old boy to enter their Sydney venues on multiple occasions. Crown has been ordered to pay $1.75 million after the teenager was able to attain silver membership status at the casino. The Star has been fined $500,000. The Tupac Shakur murder trial continues in Las Vegas. Autopsy photos have been shown in court as the medical examiner details the fight to save his life. The rapper was the victim of a drive-by shooting in September 1996. He died a week later. This is AIR National News. In NRL, Sea Eagles co-captain Jake Trbojevic has defended the decision to bring brother Tom back from his latest hamstring injury. The star fullback will return in Saturday's game against Newcastle, despite Manly dropping out of finals contention. Jake says Turbo isn't interested in holding off for next season.
6: Tom wants to play for Manly. It doesn't matter what's on the line. He wants to be out there. He's the captain of this club for a reason, and we love having him out there. You know, the Northern Beaches loves having him out there. We're better for it, you know. So it doesn't matter what's on the line, whether finals, no finals. We want him out there. He wants to be out there. He works extremely hard, so he deserves to be out there.
0: In AFL, Collingwood's Brayden Maynard will miss another week after failing to get through training, but the Pies will bring back veterans Jeremy Howe and Steele Sidebottom for Friday night's clash with Brisbane. Port Adelaide's leading goal kicker Mitch Georgiades has signed a two-year extension amid strong interest from rivals. Australian golfer Adam Scott has committed to playing the PGA Championship and the Australian Open. Australian tennis player Chris O'Connell has advanced to the fourth round of the Cincinnati Masters, courtesy of a walkover. He'll meet sixth seed Taylor Fritz. And the Brewers have matched baseball's modern era record for the biggest shutout, thumping the Mariners 22-0. It's the biggest shutout since 1975. Australian Independent Radio News.

0: Good evening, listeners, and welcome to Wednesday Night Live. G'day, Yogi. How are you, mate?
1: Well, I was there, but I went and got myself a chair, and then all of a sudden I heard you saying, good evening, listeners. I had to run back to the radio. Oh. To the radio. Oh. I had to run back to my phone. Okay, good evening, one and all. Yes, welcome to Big Rig Radio, Wednesday nights.
0: Here we are. So here we are. We made it last week, Wednesday and Thursday. Well, Tuesday we put up a show there of Colette and Dimity's, The Road Ahead. Now, last night, some listeners might not be aware, but they probably may be aware, we've been putting up one of their podcasts every week. And yesterday morning, I went to log in and do the news. So we upload the news every now and then. And we couldn't log in or couldn't upload anything. We're having a few little issues. But anyway, they got sorted out through the night from the support team of our software. But anyway, missed an episode there last night of The Road Ahead. So we're just going to lead in that next week. So all's good there. But
1: keep an eye on The Road Ahead. It's good.
0: It is. It's worth a listen. If you feel you're a bit alone out there, have a listen, and it might just encourage you to reach out. And can be a lonely old road out there some days.
1: Yeah. Yep. Yeah. Absolutely. And we want to, you know, we talk the game, we walk the walk, and we talk the game here about mental health and what we do. So we don't want to feel like we're just pretending to do it.
0: No, we want some real action, real solutions to people, and you know, so they can work through. It's not always easy making that first step, but if you know you've got good friends around you that don't judge, and this is one of the things that we need to really push out there. You know, people are reaching out; they don't need your judgment; they just need your ear.
1: Well, if your friends are judging, they're not good friends.
0: Nah, get rid of them. Get some more.
1: Get rid of them. Yeah, that's right. Yeah. Well, I mean, you know, yeah, your circle of friends gets smaller as you get older, I reckon.
0: It does a bit, doesn't it? Yeah.
1: It does a little bit. Yeah, people fall away and people come and go, and it is what it is, you know.
0: That's right.
1: Yeah. So find a good core and find a good listener. And, and if someone isn't listening to you, well, find someone that will.
0: Yeah. And if someone reaches out to you, you know, in the start, just listen. You don't have to give them a solution, and they're probably not after one. They're probably just after someone to lighten the load a bit, as we say. And
1: when you do walk through things and talk through things, I know, myself, me and you, we have a lot of discussions about a lot of things, or we might be on the phone for about 3 minutes to each other.
0: Yeah,
1: we end up working through. You know, we're only scheduled that today, mid-September, that we probably need a couple of days to do a bit of business direction and, wander through some things. And, it definitely helps just literally. Oh, I had a good chat. It's only for an hour today, you know, like, and it definitely helps chatting it out and talking it out.
0: Hmm. Yeah. So we have got a new little spot down here in Wollongong where me and Colette are at the moment, and funnily enough, when we set it up there, Sonia fondly called it the depot.
1: Yeah,
0: and
1: the depot.
0: It seems to have stuck. So, anyway, we've been at the depot today, and we've got a lovely new young lady working for us down here, Carly. So it was her first day, and she's done really well today. So,
1: Good job.
0: Yeah, so she's going to help us out with a bit of stuff in there, a bit of social media stuff. So it's all looking good there, mate.
1: Yeah. You can ring and you can get orders. We've got merch available. You know, we will distribute, streamline a bit better, and that's that age-old thing when we're decentralised and we don't really know where we are. It's always been an issue. Having things at our disposal now, like having a lot more access to shirts, T-shirts, printed shirts, you know, and bits and pieces, we can do big orders, little orders, we can do anything.
0: We can do a bit more on demand, so there's some stuff there that may not – it'd be there, but there might be a little bit more delivery time on some. Like, and when we say a little bit more, like 3 to 5 days. So we're trying to streamline a lot of what we do there. So anyway, moving on, mate. We've got to talk a bit of truck stuff, I suppose, tonight. Everybody would be aware of a bit of action here in New South Wales with some assessors. being removed from the list. So we're going to have Kate back on to talk about that. We'll have a little chat in, and then we'll go to a song and get Kate on. But there's been some interesting stuff going on with, the NHVR being out here, and, you know, the word is a blitz, but I hate it. It's just their presence, isn't
1: it? Yeah, they're showing that they're doing what they're supposed to be doing, is be out and about and be seen.
0: Yeah.
1: So, yeah, like for people that get bent out, they're blitzing. No, they're not. They're actually doing their job.
0: Yeah.
1: Now, their job is to go out and about and be seen, to be enforcing what needs to happen.
0: Yeah. So the report's out there, and I would like to see better breakdown of numbers, and I think that's something the industry really, really wants.
1: We've been wanting that for years, haven't we, Craig?
0: But there is an increase in critical fatigue breaches. So, you know.
1: So describe critical.
0: I don't know, because critical is normally, it's maybe an hour over. Depends where it is and how they see that. And how the
1: critical change between BFM, AFM and standard, or
0: pretty much the same. It's breaching, it's outside the parameters that you're allowed to be in. So, if obviously under, BFM, people will still be under for a while, but it is changing to all this different alternate compliance. But, it's a breach of the hours that you're supposed to work under. So whether it be AFM, BFM, doesn't really matter. But the thing is, I think we need to identify here when we talk about an increase is where does it come from? So, if there's an increase in accidents, we like to find out where and why. If there's a aircraft crash, they want to know exactly what happened, and they find out exactly what happens. It's never just gone, we think it's just another accident. They want to know. So fatigue does increase the risk of an accident. There's no doubt about that.
1: Yeah, driving times increase the risks as well at different driving times. So we want to know.
0: Yeah. As an industry, we understand that a breach of 15 minutes, half an hour, doesn't mean you're fatigued. I understand that. You understand that.
1: Yeah, at 1:30 in the afternoon when you've gone 15 minutes over is not a breach.
0: You had nowhere to stop. It's all, I understand there's parts of this that make no sense to us in the industry. But the problem we have is that a lot of these laws are written because they involve parts of the industry or parts of road managers that they see dead people, and that's what they see, not, fatigued at 1:30 in the afternoon because you went 15 minutes over. I understand all that. I've driven over, I've driven under, I've been fatigued 2 hours from home in the morning.
1: Left in mid morning, you 2 hours fatigued.
0: Two hours from home on a Sunday afternoon. All you want to do is go to bed, because you mowed the lawns and you got on the piss on the Friday night and Saturday nights. And I get it; it's not right, and I don't think it's measured in the correct way. But we have to have something.
1: A lot of us distance, sort of people, when I was coming home the other day, soldiering on, going into time, the time zone's changing, feeling good, had some good sleeps, want to go home. But then you're like, hang on a minute, I can't do 16 hours a day out here, I've got to pull it back, get home the next day. But there's a whole range of different things with fatigue But we seem to be almost back. We're back running at that 24-hour economy when we think everything should be delivered within 24 hours.
0: Yeah, that's right. Yeah.
1: Yeah. Yeah. So who's blaming that? You've ordered something online and you go, I want it.
0: Yeah.
1: Well, hang on a minute here. You're going to make someone work at 2:00 in the morning if you ordered something at 2:00 in the afternoon.
0: That's right. And trucks, basically they're running. There's a lot of operations are 24/7. That's how it works. Now, there's some that need to be that way, and there's probably some that don't. But
1: Yeah.
0: But if we're looking at fatigue breaches, and again, this is where we need we need the numbers. They need to be better, and I think it's something that
1: the numbers have always needed to be better.
0: Yeah. So if that is because someone's actually doesn't understand what the work diary is or how it works, and I can imagine some of these would be on a 12-hour book where the 24-hour rule and the overlap is like you know yourself, you can actually have an 11-hour rest break and drive and off and still be busting that. Yep. So particularly if you're doing long distance.
1: Morgan's. So I'm like, and I was 15 minutes like under, but I just had this random thought going, oh, hang on a minute. I did that. Oh, geez, yesterday. Whoa. Like, we better pull up the Parker Bay before Morgan.
0: Yeah.
1: just have a count back. And I was under, and then I thought, oh, I might as well have half hour. So I'm going to go over, so I was away to you. So I'm sitting there literally in that Parker Bay, about 10Ks from Morgan, going, oh, this is nice here. Like, well, what do we do? Wipe the dash, I suppose, or, you know? Like, just because you're going to go over in that 24. Not anything else. It's just literally over. And I was on a 12-hour book, and I'm okay with that.
0: Yeah.
1: There's no dramas. I'm okay with the 12-hour.
0: But you're there twiddling your thumbs and you're wasting your day, that then later in the day you probably do get fatigued. So
1: So we
0: need numbers, and I think that's something that probably a few of the associations, we need to talk to the NHVR about and say, let's get some better information here so that areas can be targeted. So is it someone that needs education? Is it a company that's pushing someone to actually...
1: To the minute.
0: To do more to the minute? Normally under a standard book, that's probably not the case. But where this lies, we need to find out the root cause of it. Is it someone who is just trying to run the gauntlet all the time? And these are what we need to work out, because I'll guarantee you, if you start pigeonholing these, that the person who's trying to run the gauntlet all the time and just do whatever, break the law, treat a fine as a cost of doing business, then that's the person we actually don't want in the industry. They're the one that's making your job harder to quote, because someone's trying to do it cheaper and they don't care. They're just going to drive all day because they're going to get there quicker and get back quicker and do that. So for a level playing field, that's the target that we need to know about, not the person who just stuffed up because they didn't realise they'd driven half an hour or even an hour into a 24-hour period when they've just had 9 hours off. Like that, to me, that's ridiculous, and it probably should be challenged. But again, when you say that, should be challenged under the new accreditation system. Get yourself some accreditation that allows you to do 14 hours.
1: Then with accreditation, there's accountability. Someone looks at that.
0: Yeah.
1: Yeah.
0: But
1: we
0: also have to remember with accreditation and the increased ability to drive, and say you go out to what used to be the BFM, like you're still then going to drive to the outer limits all the time. If you could do 16 hours a day, someone would be pushing you to do that. So don't get too excited about driving, you know.
1: Well, I was going to say, look, I sit there on a 12-hour book, and I'm happy sitting on a 12-hour book. It has no bearing on my life. You know, I feel I can make enough money in that 12 hours.
0: Yep.
1: You know, and I feel that I'm nudging 50, you know, like, so I'm okay with doing a 12-hour book. I don't need, for me, and I live in a different world. I'm independent owner-operator. So whenever I'm running on 12. But I am running basically counting minutes down, like minutes and recurring, you know, but I want me 9-10 hours sleep and parked up at night. So if I'm finishing at 7:45 at night, well, I'm starting at 6:45 in the morning, you know, because I know if I'm going to do 12 hours, that's what I'm going to do, 2 half-hour breaks, and I'm going to, so it's all counting out as we go along, you know.
0: But you do have the opportunity to pull your laptop out and do other things as well.
1: You
0: know, when you look at it like that, you're working within another business as well, that you have the opportunity to look at other things. So, like myself, I used to get to some places and actually hope there was a hold up because I had an article to write or I had to do something. It's like, I'll get out and do this. But again, we live in a different world. But I think if you're now looking at something where you're, if you're busting your hours by a little bit all the time because you're not fitting into the right groove, then get some accreditation that allows you to do it. So,
1: I will keep pushing this from
0: where I sit, wherever I can, about compulsory accreditation for the transport industry. You live in the space because you break a dimension there all the time in WA.
1: All the time. We've got compulsory accreditation.
0: So even taking it under like less than that, if you're actually running a transport business or you're moving goods for reward, which should be attached to any business that owns the goods and freights them, that compulsory accreditation should be there. So, you know, people might buck and kick at that, but they're also bucking and kicking at all the other problems in the industry. You know, someone's knocking their freight off because they're doing it cheaper. So,
1: well, just look at accreditation and all this, Craig. You know, if something unforeseen happens and you end up in a court of law, if you've got a truck with no service history, nothing, right?
0: Yep.
1: And it's not your fault, or you end up in a court of law with service history, maintenance history, everything on it, and it's not your fault, which is going to look better?
0: But who knows whether it's your fault or not if you've got... But we haven't seen some of the vehicles now with bits and pieces falling off them as they drive down the highway.
1: Yeah, yeah. So, like, just if you're under your truck greasing it, like, write it down.
0: Yeah, put it in your diary.
1: Be accountable. Put it in your diary. Like, and then have accountability for everything you've done. Mm. I don't understand how people don't want to... compulsory accreditation.
0: Well, I think it's just a part of people don't want to do better, and they don't want to come under this this guise of the big law. But imagine if the food industry just said, "Oh no, you don't have to be accredited anymore."
1: Yeah. So we've got minimum food standards, but no. You can just chop up on a bit of wood. You'll be fine. You won't need to use stainless steel benches and that. That's all good. Yeah. Just use that chopping board, that bit of wood. I mean, them bacteria from the chicken to the fish
0: Not really worried about the chicken being on the open bench tops and then... You don't need to wipe it, do you?
1: We've got to start pushing ourselves better to be better. You know, we've got to start pushing forward through some of this stuff and just to be better in yourself. Yeah. And you should want more. If the horsepower's got bigger, the trucks have got better to drive, the trailers have got more equipment hanging off them than ever, well, we've got to be better in the person.
0: We do, yeah. And we do all right these days. We hear about the good old days. So I was talking to a fella on the weekend that had a truck up at Lowood Truck Show. It was an old Leyland. I think it was 103 or 105 years old.
1: Yep.
0: So it carted logs in the bush up there. But it also did, and check this out, an express freight run.
1: Nice.
0: To Glen Innes, and it took 7 days.
1: These good old days. Well, I don't think people understand. Yeah, they don't.
0: So, anyway, that's just it. Yeah, but there's opportunity for everyone to do better. And look, if you don't want to do better, maybe it's time to go and look at something different. Go and work in an industry that's not regulated. We are regulated for a reason.
1: Yeah, so we sit in a very interesting world. Like, we are changing minds about the industry and encouraging this as a job. And you would get this question more than I got this, but someone asked me the other day, if I don't get in, do I get fined because you've got so much pressure on you? Well, hang on a minute here. Whoa. I was a year 10 student, a 16-year-old kid going, I want to go trucking, but I don't want to get the fine for not getting in.
0: Yeah.
1: Well, mate, if you're going to go and party with your mates for a couple of days, you probably should let somebody know what you're doing. But realistically, we have regulations to say your hours are this, you got to have a day off, you got to do this and you got to do that. Like, it's not like the unrealistic pressures

0: In all you're doing, and I'll guarantee you, if you're working for a company who's got you under the pressure, you're not making the money. They are.
1: Yep.
0: So why do it to yourself? I don't get it. But
1: yeah, or set yourself a goal. I mean, we see it out here in the West. 5-year goal working in the Pilbara. I want to do 5 for 5 years. I want to get myself in front. So I know I'm going to back up every week. I know I'm going to be working 14-day swings. I know I'm going to do this.
0: Yeah.
1: So set yourself a goal.
0: Like, yeah.
1: To have longevity in this industry, you've got to set yourself a goal and be where you want to be.
0: Yeah. And if pressure's not your thing, then don't work in that high-pressure environment. I was talking to a fellow the other day who used to be a coast runner, the pressure on making markets, doing that, and he said, at the end of every night, like, you're a nervous wreck because you're running the gauntlet. You're doing things that you shouldn't do.
1: Yeah, yeah. You're pushing through that break and just pushing past that coffee and you're pushing, you know.
0: Yeah, like, the pressure is on because you've got to be there.
1: Yeah.
0: So if that's not for you, go and do something different. Go and find a job where that pressure's not there. He was in a role now that he just, there's no pressure. So he's happy as. I said, what do you see wrong with the industry? And he goes, works for me. He was happy as, because he found the right role. So sometimes, those and the overnight stuff, probably part of it has to be there. There's stuff that has to be done 24/7, things that need to go through later at night. But even market stuff, I think the pressure's just been put on by the customer, hasn't been put on by the consumer. Like, the consumer is eating an apple or a banana that got rushed around everywhere.
1: Yeah.
0: But it's sat in their fruit bowl for five days before they ate it.
1: Yeah. But we've talked about this. I mean, there's genuine overnighters.
0: Yeah.
1: And they've obviously set themselves a goal. You know, there's genuine companies that do it and obviously set their goals. You know, they've got jobs to do it. And they would know the long-term effects of it, like your KNS Easters, they're very clear on what they want from a driver. And the drivers, they've obviously got drivers for the job.
0: Yeah, and that freight does require, it's parcel stuff. We talked about this earlier. People click on something at 2 o'clock in the afternoon, they expect it there that afternoon.
1: Yeah. So they would know, they would know, and they do know the effects that that long-term overnighting has on their drives. Mm. So they would watch it, Look, anyone smart that wants to protect their asset would understand. But there is companies out there, and I reckon they're new companies to the game.
0: Yeah.
1: So whatever you see fit of a new company to the game, and there was a lot of transport companies that come on the back of COVID.
0: Mm-hmm.
1: So you could be very new to the game and all of a sudden, like, you're pushing the minimum, the minimum's the maximum.
0: Yeah.
1: And all of a sudden the money's not there, all the work's not there, so you're expecting more and more from your truck. Now, that might be two shifting, working all day, working all night, you're expecting more from your truck. So that's not going to give. Like, that is going to end bad.
0: Yeah. And even some of the gear you see now around, it's like, it's getting dilapidated,
1: Yeah, so when things were good, in that 21, 22, 23 period, like, we're 2, 3, 4 years out now, like, those good gears and manufacturers didn't have to try too hard to get a sale.
0: No.
1: People were just buying whatever they could find. Those trucks are now starting to wear right out.
0: Yep.
1: And get to a million Ks if they're being flogged, beyond.
0: Well, they probably bought them at a million Ks when they were 3 years old.
1: Well, that's right.
0: Anyway, we're going to have to get Kate on because I did tell her 7:15, so here we are just talking and talking.
1: It's not 7:15 over here in the West Coast.
0: No, we'll keep talking for a bit longer.
1: Yeah, no dramas at all.
0: But anyway, we're going to go to a song, and I'm hoping I got this set up right here, mate, because as I was telling you a bit earlier, I've moved a bit of gear in now that we've settled in the caravan or the new palace here, and make things a bit easier for me. But anyway, we'll go to a song. Yeah. I hope this works.
1: Well, you're the boss.
0: We'll be right back.

0: Well, here we go. A bit of Mondo Rock there.
1: Really?
0: It was. Did you not know that?
1: You know, I know the song, but I probably didn't know the name.
0: Yeah.
1: What's it called?
0: Solid Rock.
1: Oh, that makes sense.
0: Does it, though? Because you didn't know. No, yeah, Solid Rock. It was Goanna. Solid Rock. So there you go. I had that wrong.
1: Right.
0: Anyway,
1: right.
0: Trying to do a couple of things here and make sure everything's working. But anyway, you get that on the big job some days. But anyway, Yogi, we're talking there about
1: big jobs.
0: Talking about standards and, you know, we should look at things and do a bit better. And
1: now, this is a good one.
0: It is. So most would have probably seen an announcement made there today about some assessors that maybe have lost their right to assess. But anyway, I thought we'd get Kate back on because from Beck's Transport Training in Canberra, because they're all over this stuff and I know they do a good job. Welcome to the show, Kate.
2: Hello, how are we?
0: We're fantastic here. What about yourself? Have we gotten over those minus fives in Canberra? Because that, I've got to say, was a bit bloody cold.
2: You've missed the best part. It was snowing the following Monday.
0: So that what you say is the best part. I'm not sure about that. But anyway.
2: Oh, come on. Love the cold.
0: No, I don't.
1: Snow means wind, and wind is bad. That makes it cold.
2: Yeah, no, I'll agree with you on that one.
0: Yeah. So anyway. So, Kate, were you surprised when you saw this announcement today?
2: No.
1: So what does it mean? What for the layman? So what happened?
2: So, firstly, Service New South Wales were doing their job properly. So
0: wow. I'm lucky we're recording that.
2: Oh no. I think what they do for their auditing standard is awesome. Because only as a New South Wales SSA, your paperwork can get checked by your RTO, but Service will go back through the footage, they'll call your client and say, "Hey, did you do this?" They will check traffic cameras to say, "Yes, you were doing your route at the same right time that you said you were doing." So they've done a great audit, and they've been doing this, probably really stepped up the game over the last 12 months.
0: Right.
2: So this is actually, I think, an outcome from something that came out end of last year or towards the end of last year, and we're just sort of really hearing more results of it now.
0: Yeah.
2: But I think it's fantastic.
0: I think, well, if people aren't doing the right thing, they've got to be held accountable. So one of the things that was looked at here, look, three assessors were actually stripped of their right to assess. Is that a good explanation of what's happened?
2: Yeah. So from what I saw on the Big Rigs article was that they actually looked at 14 assessors in this audit period.
0: Yeah.
2: And only four of them were found to be compliant, that it was a mixture of issues, whether it be by their training records, whether their vehicle was actually loaded properly and safely and to the minimum requirement, and also that there were issues with the assessor's regulated work and rest hour requirement as well.
0: Right, okay.
1: Yeah.
0: So you're saying they're breaching their work and rest hours as a trainer?
1: Yeah.
2: So we do still. I know that sounds funny.
1: No, that sounds ridiculous. Like they're going over while they're trying to train more people in the job that they're supposed to be trained in, and they're buggering up their fatigue.
2: Yeah.
0: Oh, that's just not good.
2: We've got the same fatigue-related, I guess, requirements as what a heavy vehicle.
0: I think your phone's just getting a little bit scratchy there, Kate.
2: Is that a little bit better?
0: That is a lot better, yep.
2: Awesome. So we still have the same fatigue requirements as what you do as a heavy vehicle driver.
1: Right. Well, you should.
2: So, yeah.
1: Like you're driving so,
2: everything. Yeah, exactly.
1: Yeah. Look, it's that sort of doesn't matter just because, well, Craig's got an education child doesn't mean he can drive 20 hours a day. Like, no. Like, it means you drive to the hours.
0: Yeah.
1: Yeah.
0: And just so people understand that too, we do pay very close attention to what we do through the day, and we don't just pack up and drive off at night and drive off overnight.
1: No, that's right. Yeah, we don't spend 10 hours with kids and then drive 12 hours at night.
0: Yeah, because I guarantee you that's tiring work.
1: You never do it.
0: Yeah.
1: Like, yeah, yeah.
2: Well, I mean, like, Anthony can't train all day in a heavy vehicle and as a supervised driver and then go and pick up a night job doing a Sydney run. No. Because otherwise he'd be breaching his hours. Like, even though he wasn't the one physically behind the wheel, he's still had someone under instruction. So he's still
0: – yeah.
2: That driving time counts.
0: Yeah. Right.
2: So learn something every day.
0: Yeah. Yeah. Yeah. So as you've discovered from today's announcement, and there was something that you rang me about last Friday, I think it was, about a release from the Productivity Commission on Friday. You've done a bit of research and you've sort of found that, you know, we're really not in new territory here.
2: No, scarily not at all. So
1: really?
2: Yeah. So the discussion about licensing standards and training standards can actually, there is a federal government document that I found from 1982 asking the same questions as what we've got today.
0: It's 82.
2: Yes. Right. So I was born in 81. So it's as I'm just slightly older than the first lot of discussions I've so far found. So 40-odd years ago.
0: Yeah, and we've got nowhere. And just to put a very brief outline on the latest Productivity Commission thing about driver training, it really sort of focused on importing more drivers to fill the gap.
2: There has been the discussion or a note in the Productivity Commission saying that they are to help with the driver shortage, that we should be looking at international drivers and how do we introduce those, which as far as I understand and, like, obviously from what I see on particularly social media and how people feel about licensing, it kind of goes against the feedback from industry.
0: Well, it goes against all the advice that's been given from industry about what needs to happen. So I think the intense driver training thing has been discussed a lot. I know at a round table there that the Western Australian model of a 12-week course of 40 hours a week was actually highly regarded amongst industry as a solution.
1: Yep.
0: And obviously now we're still looking at assesses that we're going through tick and flicks or, you know, and not even actually taking a person on the course. Is that correct?
2: Yeah, look, my personal opinion, and we are in the process of looking at it, we're in the middle of another licensing reform, which they're hoping to start seeing a rollout in the States, particularly by 2028. But the thing is, we've done licensing reforms before, as early as 2011, which is what the current New South Wales system runs under.
0: Yeah.
2: But there hasn't really been the discussion or the looking at, but who's signing it off?
0: Yeah.
2: What skills are they bringing to the actual training? What knowledge are they bringing to the training? Just because you have a license, does that mean that you should be actually training somebody?
1: I asked Craig this in the background. Look, are we pushing out, because we want to well, we, I'm not the government. So the government want to feel good about training and educating. So they want numbers. They've got targets and KPIs and they've got stuff that's got to be it. So are they pushing out instructors to push out more trainees?
2: I don't think that it actually is that it's the government pushing out instructors because, yes, I do, and continuing your conversation on earlier about COVID times and when there was a real peak, there are a lot of driving schools. Like New South Wales alone has roughly 300 active assessors at the moment, minus the three that just got their accreditations removed.
0: So how many, sorry, Kate?
1: 300.
2: Roughly 300.
0: Right.
2: But did those, like, I think the questions that we have to start looking at is, okay, if you want to become a heavy vehicle instructor, you've had to have held your heavy vehicle license, whichever category, a certain amount of time. You have to do a Cert 4 in motor vehicle instruction for heavy vehicle. You do a police check, you do the health check, and if you pass majority of that, depending on the state, there's some certain other requirements, you can go out and instruct heavy vehicle. Mm-hmm. Now, just because you've passed all of those, there's not really any checks or balances to go on, okay, so can you explain the competency properly? Can you actually demonstrate, like particularly when you get to combination licenses, how to couple and uncouple a trailer properly?
0: Yeah.
2: Because we hear all the time about, the trailers being dropped in particular, seems to be more up north. We don't hear it so much down south, but you hear it quite regularly. So has that instructor, do they actually know that the skill, the tips and tricks, that sort of thing? Like what has actually been passed on that's industry knowledge?
1: Mm. Yeah. Yeah, so you start walking into that world where, the minimum entry for what we require is more than just a license.
2: Yeah. Well, at the moment, so I've held my HR now for, I think I'm coming up 4 years that I've held it. Yep. So by standard, all I need to do, particularly for the ACT, is I just need to complete my Cert 4. I need to do my police check, have my commercial health check done, and I can apply to be an assessor. Right. Now, I've had probably 6 months in total driving time.
0: Yeah.
2: Because I just don't get time in the truck. But by their standards, I can apply to be an assessor. Now, you're not going to learn much from me, but by standard, I'm allowed to.
0: So that is this standard is where we're letting ourselves down. But there's nothing to say either when you say I'm to employ a driver and they're qualified or have a license. We should be asking where'd you get that license and maybe doing some due diligence and working out, was that a good place to get their license from?
2: Yeah. I would be definitely asking, but not just asking where you got your license because they could just make up a name.
0: Yeah.
2: But ask them, so when you did your license upgrade, what did you do? We actually make it a point of if it's a new client who comes to us and they've gone to a different provider previously, the first thing we'll say to them, so when you did your previous license upgrade, did you do load restraint? Did they go over a pre-start with you? Like some of the really basic things. Majority of the time, it's no. So
0: is that because it's not actually a requirement?
2: No, it's a requirement.
0: Oh, but they just don't do it.
2: It's a competency. Yes.
0: Yeah.
2: Yeah. It's difficult because, and look, there are some fantastic, amazing driving schools out there that are, they do go above and beyond what the state competencies require. they pass on whatever knowledge and everything that they possibly can in the time frame that they've got. But when you're fighting against driving schools that will offer, give us a couple of hours, give us a couple of $100 and we'll sign you off, and industry send their staff there to do those license upgrades as well.
0: Because that's what's easy for them.
3: Yeah. Yes. Yeah.
0: Yeah. So, this is nothing new, and as you say, it's been there since 1982.
2: Yes.
0: Is this a failing of not just government? Is this an industry-wide failing? And where do you think it's all come from?
2: I think it's been a good combination of both. That, from what I can see, when anyone's talked about licensing before, it's all about, but what are they being taught? There hasn't been real direction on who's actually doing the training. And so that, I think, is a failing from state government side of things, or the government side of things. But I do think industry do have a bit to answer as well, that there are some in the industry that are just like, we just need a bum in the seat. Yeah. We need a driver signed off right now. We'll just do whatever it takes to get them
3: in there. Yeah, it's an easy job. Yeah. It's an easy job. Yes. We just need someone steering that from A to B. It's an easy job, easy job, easy job, easy job.
0: So this comes from companies paying, like, trainer assessors to just pass someone, whether it be from a HC to an MC or just to get a HC license and not have to worry about any kind of...
2: from
0: a car to MC. A car to MC. I can't even fathom that. I do get it, like in WA, if you go from a car to an MC with 12 weeks of 40 hours a week, I do get that. I think you can be trained in that time. It somewhat may get it quicker, some may not, but I think that amount of training is a lot more than what most people get.
3: Like, but everything is a dolly A coupling combination in the West.
0: Mm.
3: So if you're around it, you know, and you understand, like you're probably right. Yeah. Would you swing through to Darwin? Interesting. You know, yeah.
0: Depends on your training. I bet you there's some swinging through to Darwin that have never, like, that got their MC license last week.
3: Yeah, yeah, in a B-double in the East.
0: Yeah, well, most definitely. Like
3: that's one thing that's got to change. I'm just sick of hearing
0: You know, we've heard the reports here of people that have been in the country 12 days that have got an MC license that are driving a B-double on off route and tipping them over. So, yeah, that sort of stuff has to be stopped. But there's someone still employing that driver, I believe, is a big issue. It's not just the fact that you got the qualification, that someone's actually given you a job is actually quite disturbing.
3: Yeah.
2: This is also where, from what I understand with the HVNL changes that are coming in, that there is a focus as well on training records.
0: Mm.
2: So you do have to, as an employer, show what training you have done with, or mentoring, or when was the last time that they did any sort of refresher for your drivers.
0: Yeah.
2: So Glyn might be a good one to correct me on that if that's wrong. But there is a shift in that focus of sort of going back to employers and saying, okay, you've taken someone on and maybe they don't have experience, but they've got a license. So what training are you doing to support them?
0: Mm.
2: You know, do they have the bad driving habits from a previous employer that doesn't meet your standards? So what are you doing to put back into your driver to make sure that they feel supported and that they can operate that machine properly and safely? So, and look, yes, a lot of the conversation still comes back around a lot of the stuff about licensing and the skills and stuff.
0: Mm.
2: But this, still, there's been so many cases, and in every state over the years, like since, yes, 1980s, but even more recently is like 2018-19 in Queensland, where it was the MC licences and the accreditations got revoked. WA had it where 678 licences were suspended, 370 reassessed, and 200 of them failed.
0: And that's after they've been out in the industry for a while.
2: Yeah.
0: So they haven't even taught themselves.
2: No. So my question still comes back of, we go through, we talk about reforms, we put new things in place, each state decides what they want to have and everything. But then who's doing the checks to make sure we're doing the right thing?
0: Well, there is none.
2: Where is that ball being dropped?
0: Yeah, there is none, and we'll always face this while ever we have this dumbass approach of states being responsible for licensing. So if we're talking, Kate, 40-odd years, I think that's pretty compelling evidence to show that the state-based system doesn't work.
3: Yeah.
2: I don't... Right now, no, it's not. From, like, how do we get to this?
0: Yeah. So, like, you just spoke of then, like, you know, people that have actually achieved their license even though it's been dodgy and then been out in the industry and then assessed again and they still fail. That's terrible.
2: Yeah. Even, like, I know you've mentioned about the whole international licenses coming over and everything in the 12 days.
0: Yeah.
2: We've got the issue of the fact that mutual recognition, there was meant to be that drivers were meant to have to pass a driver skills test.
0: Yep.
2: Before they would get mutual recognition.
0: Is that happening?
2: Hit and miss.
0: Right.
2: To be honest. But the bigger problem is if you get mutual recognition as a car license, you may not have to wait the eligibility time for heavy rigid, you don't have to show that you've held your Australian car license for 2 years before you can go for your heavy rigid license. We've had it. We've had someone who only held their Australian license for 3 months.
0: A car license.
2: Car license.
0: Yep.
2: And the state government approved them to go for the heavy rigid license.
3: And you say held, what, they couldn't have driven. They might not have driven in 3 months. They've literally held it for 3 months.
2: Yes.
3: Yeah.
2: Mm. Yes. So again, it just sort of, I feel like you go round and round in circles on this topic.
0: Yeah. Well,
3: you would.
2: It's a constant battle of, is it licensing? Is it the trainers? Is it qualifications? Is it industry? It's a schmozzle the whole way around. Mm. And what has lost focus, it's meant to be about road safety.
0: Yeah.
2: Not about if you get the job done quicker or a bum on the seat.
0: Yeah.
2: Or who can fill this spot. So, but it's meant to be about safe.
0: Yeah. So we do need, if this is it, we do need then probably some industry and government funded programs that actually run people through decent training. But where do we sit then with how that's who assesses the assessors? Like,
2: yes.
0: This seems to be a problem where it takes, again, Yogi, this word, blitz. Or investigation or presence. Same
3: blitz, Craig. You just see, you've said it twice.
0: Oh, I know.
3: Say it three times, it's going
0: to
3: happen.
0: Yeah. now I'm afraid to say it. So, I mean, I see it as governments starting this by saving money by not making you go to a government assessor to get your license. That's changed. For a long time ago, where you used to actually have to go down to the RTA and someone gave you a ticket, you know. Some people got them very easy, some didn't. I know people that were failed because they didn't, they weren't competent. So we've moved to this system that's supposed to be train you better and have a better governance on it, I suppose, but we seem to be, we seem to have broken that system.
2: Yeah, now. But even still, when you were doing the testing, and we still have, I have a real problem with testing officers at the moment. But
0: because you don't have any there.
2: Oh, no, we do. But the thing is, again, not someone who has industry. So if you, if I want to be a testing officer, yep, I've got the license. But I don't need to show that I've done any driving time.
0: Yeah.
2: But I will take someone for an hour drive. I don't check their loads. I don't ask them how who loaded it to make sure it met the requirements. They get in, they can start doing the cabin drill. I'll take them for the drive. They pass that route. You don't need to show that you've done training or anything. But if you pass that assessment, a testing officer will issue you your license.
0: Right. So,
2: and the, as it was only taken off, or well, particularly from New South Wales, it was only 2014 when ICAC found the issues with testing officers and corruption, which is one of the reasons why it was sort of outsourced to RTOs and third parties.
0: Yeah,
2: because it was meant to stop the corruption, but
0: yeah, sorry, that was all a little bit baited there, but this has been a major issue for so long. I personally received, is it a Cert 3 or Cert 4 in driver training without actually doing anything, and I was assessed by someone who'd never driven a semi trailer except for to get their license.
2: Yeah. Still happens today.
0: Yeah. So that is a huge problem.
3: Oh, yeah, well, it's happening in the West too with the reassessment of the job that we've been doing for 20 years now, piloting. We get a person that comes down and says, oh, I've been doing this for too long. You've been doing it for 3 years. You've been assessing for 3 years, right? Because we know, because we're on to our third time.
0: Yeah. So this is just, it needs a major overhaul. Like that system in the West there, Yogi, you talk about for pilots. Like over here, we don't need much at all. But in the West there, your pilot needs a ticket, but you don't need a ticket as the one driving the truck.
3: No, that's right. Yeah, so you need, your pilot needs to be accredited. Oh, no. So the truck needs to be accredited.
0: Yeah.
3: And then your pilot needs an accreditation.
0: Yeah.
3: And then retrain, Craig. Retrain. They need to be retrained. So Amanda pilots every day, which she's pointed out in every media that she can. She works every day. You know, and I know she does because she's awesome and she worked all day today. But we've got to sit down every 3 years and pay good money, like $500-$600 each, take a day off and get retrained by someone that's been trained to retrain.
0: Mm. So you don't need a license, you don't need that accreditation to drive the truck, but the truck's got to be accredited. Is that because the truck knows more about the white load than the driver?
3: Well, yeah, so the truck driver doesn't need anything at all apart from
0: a license,
3: literally a ticket to go. But the pilot that's been doing it, and they're still bringing, I've seen something come out the other day, they're talking about calls. Like your pilots must have a clear and concise call. Oh, duh, that's what we're retrained in and trained in and then retrained in. Why are we still getting emails from Main Roads going, oh, well, the pilot needs to be clear and concise. Oh, no shit, Sherlock. Like you're retrained in it, and it costs me money. Yeah. That's the thing that annoys me, and Amanda slaps me every time I go in there because I've got a question. No, Yogi, you're not allowed to ask questions in here. Well, I'm paying you to retrain me in the job that I do every goddamn day. I've got a question. No questions. And he doesn't like me because he tells everybody in the district he doesn't like me.
0: So, yeah. But that's, I mean, you could say at least they're trying to do something, but I think
3: they're doing nothing. Yeah. Like, that's the thing. It's a tick in the box. Yeah. It's terrible.
0: To say that they've retrained you.
3: Yeah, to say, and took our money.
0: Yeah.
3: Yeah.
0: So, Kate, looking forward on all this, you know, obviously we all sit here in advocacy groups, and where do we go? Because it seemed like we'd been doing some work that was gaining some momentum. Steve Shearer done some great work there in the SA government on changing how things work, hoping that other states would pick it up. I still think this is a federal issue and it should be pushed on states that a heavy vehicle license should actually be a national heavy vehicle license.
4: Yep.
0: And the laws should go across all states. I know you love that, Yogi, but I do actually think it should come back.
3: Well, I agree with that. Or
0: but it should come back.
3: If you've got a localised license, you stay local.
0: Yeah. But in saying that, the changes that need to work within the national heavy vehicle law should come back more from WA systems and what the eastern states have.
3: We got a good system out here, and you've got no idea over there.
0: Yeah, yeah. But so, where do we go? Look, we've got to make a change, because if we don't, we've seen some stuff in the news lately about, you know, all of a sudden people are concerned about the aging population within the transport industry, and it's like, wow, you've just picked this up. This is really, really good. If we don't start training younger people and getting them in the industry, and we spend time in this space every week about going to schools, going to careers days, and I think as an industry, we do actually have a culture problem in the hours that we work. We're not doing anything to change it. We're trying to train people into jobs that, you know, in a way, are the only ones that are going to take it up, because they're the only ones that are happy to get flogged for that amount of time every week. How do we change this whole perspective of what it is to be an operator of a truck in Australia?
2: I think it'd be interesting to see, and I don't know if anyone's done it with the driver shortages, but actually break down where are the shortages. Like, what sector is in the transport industry is being affected by shortages?
0: Yeah.
2: Because I...
3: Yeah, because if it's a gig economy when you deliver an Uber Eats, we don't care.
2: Yeah.
3: We care about them, but that's not... And again, we're back to statistics, Craig, aren't we?
0: Yeah.
3: If the numbers are boiled down and go, we need more people to deliver our Uber Eats food, no, you need to get out and go down to restaurants and stop being flogs and eating at home like that.
0: I think, too, there's an issue where I don't know if we really have that big a driver shortage, and I know there's plenty of people out there with heavy vehicle licenses. I know plenty of people that don't want to drive anymore. But it's got nothing to do with the law. It's got nothing to do with the roads. It's actually more to do with the places that they load and unload, because they actually get treated badly. I won't say treat like a dog, because I'd love to be treated like our dog. But
3: caged animals, Craig, is where you're alluding to.
0: Caged animals. and that's where the problem lies. They don't want to go somewhere and sit for 4 or 5 hours and not get paid and can't use a toilet and... You know.
2: But again,
3: yeah, you're skilled enough.
0: Sorry,
3: skilled
0: Kate.
3: Enough to bring freight. You're skilled enough to bring freight into the premises, while you're not skilled enough to stand near where it's unloading.
0: Oh, that's a tough one, isn't it?
2: But again, you guys are talking about freight movement.
0: Yep.
2: There's, I think, someone once told me there's about 40 different sectors in the transport industry.
3: Yeah.
2: So, you know, a lot of our clientele that we deal with are building construction. Or the bus industry. We do a lot with school teachers, ambulance, emergency services. So when we say driver shortages, what sector are we talking about? Like, when everyone talks about the HVNL changes and everything, and what is affecting, like, well, who does that affect more? Like, because everything I keep hearing is always aimed at the freight industry and long haul industry.
3: So there's a driver shortage in carrots to come from South Australia to the Western Australia, and there's a driver shortage in carrots going from Western Australia to South Australia. No one wants to do that run. So why are we sending carrots out of South Australia to Western Australia, and why are we sending carrots from Western Australia to South Australia?
0: To create a driver shortage.
3: to create a driver shortage. You know, like why are sausages coming out of Sydney to land in Perth? Why?
0: Yeah.
3: Because the national contract, and it states that that person there must deliver, well, it's 4,000 Ks. Well, surely we've got guts and all that out here. We can make our own sausages in Western Australia. Why are they on a train?
0: That's the unbelievable part, you know.
3: Yeah, yeah.
0: We talk about, you know, too much freight moving around. We talk about, you know, eggs moving from one capital city to another, and then other eggs going back because one's like a, you know, got the HPTPZ like gene in it or something, because that's what the customer wants. They're just eggs.
3: Do you remember when Lucy was at Narrage and Ag? They grew 1,000 eggs a day, but they couldn't eat their eggs because there was a government contract that said they had to eat eggs from this person.
0: Yep.
3: So they had to sell their eggs. So they were bringing eggs in to 150 students and selling eggs out of where those 150 students were boarding all week.
0: Yeah. So again, approach to it probably needs to be a lot more holistic than just we've got a driver shortage.
2: Yeah, I think so.
0: Yeah,
2: but you can't say that you want to attract people into the industry to consider being a driver and taking on the role and responsibilities of being on the road. If we are going to have dodgy driving schools, and I don't know another way of putting it because...
3: No, you know.
0: What it is. Spade.
2: You know, and if they're going to be out there still signing off on the licenses and giving them people go, yep, great, you can now go and jump in a truck and drive, and industry accepts that, then why would you?
0: Well, that's a standard industry setting, isn't it?
2: It's a combination of both. The government is giving these people the accreditations to say, yes, you have the right to sign somebody off and give them their license and we'll just print the car for them. And the industry accepts that standard as well.
0: That's right.
2: So it's on either side, and people in the middle are getting away with doing it. And this is where there needs to be better auditing of us as driving schools. There needs to be a better, if you know there is a dodgy school out there who are cutting corners, who are not doing training, who are signing people off even though they're not doing all the competencies and all that sort of stuff, say something. You can tell the state government agencies that you know this is happening.
0: Yeah.
2: And get them to actually investigate it.
3: So I'm going to be ticket for a little while, right? Run me through the process, right? So, yeah, which I think we should be retrained anyway when you get to 50. So there's a bit of a revelation for you all, you know. Look, I'm all for it. You know, but anyway, we can start that little boom, tick, tick, boom. What's the internet blow up on that one? But so... Do you go to an established running driver education training school, and then do you go to somewhere where they have an instructor that you don't know, and then they take you to get the test?
2: So you can't have a conflict of interest. So when I got my license upgrade, I had to use, like, I could have, if I was getting some driving time and confidence behind the wheel, that wasn't anything to do with an assessment or getting signed off on anything, Anthony could do that with me.
3: Right.
2: So that was allowed. But he couldn't do my training. He couldn't do my assessment.
3: Yeah, so do you get assessed by an independent person or do you get assessed by the driver trainer?
2: So in the ACT, so again, depends on state.
3: Yep.
2: So ACT, we do training and assessment.
3: Yep.
2: So the person that trains you is the person who takes you for your final drive. And your final drive is meant to be that you get in the truck, they say, turn left here, turn right here, that sort of instruction, like what you do with your car license.
3: Yeah.
2: So under minimal instruction. In New South Wales, under their system, you are, unless we have what's called a high risk variation. So we can, Anthony can do the training and the assessment. Now, the reason why we're given that is because there's no, the availability of assessors around here, and we have people who travel from out west to from the south coast and everything that come and do training because there's just no assessors. So we have that allowance, but our assessment is recorded. It has, on that recording, it has to be GPS tracked. It has to have the timing on it. You have to have full view of in cab and out on the road. Oh, yeah. And if a certain section or a part of that is missing, it is considered a fail and you have to do the test again.
3: Right, like good.
2: And we have to send that footage off to our RTO, who they go through it. And so they check to make sure there wasn't something that the assessor missed, and make sure that, yes, that student was competent at the time of their assessment. So, and this is the difficulty that you find, there are some ways of doing interstate license upgrades without it recording in systems because the state systems don't talk to each other. There's ways of getting around that recording, the actual video recording of an assessment that I believe some of the New South Wales have found. There's so many ways that you can break the rules, and that's what people have found. So it's not even about the competencies and what's being taught or anything. It still comes back down to the assessment. No. And how can you get around it? So, this is why I sort of say you can write all the best framework in the world about licensing.
3: Yeah.
2: You can put in everything about work diaries. You can put in everything about fatigue. We can stretch it out to a week, 6 weeks, whatever, doing in-class stuff, online videos. We can change all of that. That's not a worry. But if there's a will and a way to dodgy up the assessment component, and that people will always find a way because that's what history has shown us from the different court cases and everything where assessors have had their accreditations pulled, then nothing's going to change.
0: It's a huge problem, isn't it? This it is really like is. Major.
3: But no one's addressing it, are they?
2: No. And look, industry are completely 100% right at the moment that it seems like some licenses are given out from the back of a cereal box.
0: Mm.
2: 100% right.
3: Yeah.
2: And that's coming from a driving school. Like, we hear it. We see it. We know.
0: And you are a business that has to compete in that world.
2: Yes.
0: So...
2: Yes.
0: You know,
3: true.
0: It has to be right. And this all becomes part of this level playing field in the world. Like, if we talk about it in freight, like, get rid of the dodgy operators because they're the ones that are taking your work. So this sits in this part of training and assessing as well.
2: Yes.
0: Well, yep. So, Kate, how often are you looked at as a trainer assessor? Do people check out what you're doing or?
2: Yeah, so under New South Wales, we are.
0: Mm-hmm.
2: Definitely. And we can have, so there's different ways that they can audit us. So they can do one where we don't know that they're even in the, like, have picked us and are following us on our route. So if we're not at the time and the place that we said we were going to be to start an assessment, they can be there waiting and sort of go, okay, so why weren't you here?
0: Oh.
2: They can follow us around. So if our vehicle is not loaded or lights are not working or something like that, they can follow us and see what the vehicle's doing.
0: Yep.
2: They can, before we start an assessment, they can pull our student up and say, oh, so what have you done today? And check to make sure that it matches to say, yes, we have actually done training and signed off on training before we did the assessment. So they have so many different levels of checks and balances for us.
0: Do you know when they do that or not?
2: No, you are not notified.
0: Right.
2: Yeah. And this is why I say, and it can be the RTO themselves doing a spot check.
0: Yep.
2: Or it can be Transport for New South Wales doing the spot check.
0: Yeah.
2: Or it can be a combination of both. They can, Transport for New South Wales can even at any time contact our RTO and say, oh, so we want the documentation and footage of this assessment that was done by Bex Transport Training on this date. Send it to us.
0: Right.
2: So they do as much as they possibly can.
0: Yeah.
2: But again, I don't think there's enough staff that are doing it. Now, that obviously comes down to an internal staffing problem, but I know here in the ACT, there's just not enough auditors.
0: So there's not enough people checking on the people that give out licenses, and that's across the board, like cars and trucks?
2: I can only speak to that in the ACT for that one, and I know for a fact that they've only got a team of three only full-time auditors, and they do cars, bikes, as well as trucks, and so no, they don't, and that team works. I will not knock them in the licensing audit, and not because of the work that I do or anything, or fear of retribution or anything. I've worked with that team on highlighting issues with them, and I've met with them on a regular basis to sort of say, I see this as an issue.
0: Yeah.
2: And they just don't have that support of more staff doing the job that is vital.
0: Yeah.
3: Yeah.
0: That's amazing. That you think in a place like Canberra where there's a lot of people that work for the government.
2: Federal government and state government are different.
0: Yeah. So the state government there's the real is that the real poor cousin, is it?
3: The state
2: sometimes
3: or the federal?
2: Feels like it.
3: Federal feels like a poor cousin.
0: Yeah.
2: No. It's just it. Look, there's so many things, and I'm sure that these things are also happening in Victoria, in Northern Territory, Queensland. Like, I cannot imagine a single state, and I can only realistically speak for New South Wales and ACT because it's the area we play in.
0: Yeah.
2: But I am sure that it's happening all over.
3: Well, and you've got
2: Sorry, go.
3: You got the most amount of I'll say you got a fair whack of the population there. So your analysis is pretty well bang on the money.
2: Yeah, but what shits me to tears more than anything, there are some really hardworking driving schools out there.
3: Absolutely,
2: that do the right thing, that are putting the time, the efforts, passing on knowledge, and trying to support as best as what we can, and that you fight against what a couple of bad eggs do in the industry and what they say is the standard and what they allow to happen. And then that's what we all get lugged in with, oh, well, driving schools are just ticking and flicking and, you know, giving it out willy-nilly. And it's all like, no, some of us actually, you know, our name's on our company. This company pays for the roof over our kid's head.
0: Yep.
2: So our standard is we don't feel you're going to be safe enough with our kids on the road. No. And give us a bad review. Talk about us behind our back. Swear about us to other people. Say how bad it is or how hard it is to get through us. Great. At least we're keeping a dangerous driver off the road.
0: That's right. And you've actually said before, you had a comment there one time where people that passed up on Facebook or something, and someone asked why. You said, because no one passed.
2: Yes.
0: Yeah. It's sad that there's a fail rate, but.
3: Yeah, well, but even, I mean, the fact that we laugh at that and people are going, oh, so what do you mean? Like, you're driving, like, you people pay money to be there and you're not passing them.
0: Yeah.
3: But why is that the thought process? Yeah.
0: But, well, I think part of that is the what people believe the entry level for a truck driver is. I think a lot of people think that this is just the job you end up with when there's nothing else for you. And that's what we need to change. That's why we have Steer in the Future. We're out there to change the perception of what the transport industry is. So we're at schools now and teachers ask about how much you can earn. And you talk 150 grand a year, and they're like, well, what am I doing here? So, I don't

0: I don't know of any other industry that gives that opportunity.
1: Oh, there's so many different jobs. But again, that role of being an interstate driver, but I think you said it there earlier, Yogi, about driving combinations that have got more and more trailers and they're heavier and that. We need better operators. It's not
2: you're not just hanging onto a steering wheel anymore. Yeah, yeah. We need a clear distinction of a dolly license, like an A-coupling license. And there needs to be clear training on that, clear. Not we think about it, we'll have a round table and we'll sit down and we'll throw some. No, it needs to happen now.
1: Yeah.
2: Yeah, it's becoming a joke.
0: You cannot have an East Coast MC license and go out west or up north and start driving road trains. It is...
2: Well, you can't. It's
0: madness.
2: You're running road trains through the middle, through Victoria in Sydney. Like, you're running road trains out of Wollongong to the airport. Like, if you've got a dolly, you need to know that that is bigger, heavier, longer. It takes more to stop. And you can't drive it like a Hyundai Excel. You actually need to pre-plan.
1: And that rip, tear, bust thing is where that, you know, should change. If you've got that same attitude as driving your car around as what you can drive an A-double around, and we see it every day.
2: It's terrible.
1: People in such a big hurry and they're in an A-double. It's like, what do you do? Like, slow down. And everything now is just such a rush, and people just will not slow down. But it's
0: so
1: got
0: much
1: to be
0: about
1: first.
0: Drive attitude.
1: Yep. And that's where we talk about, again, the importing of drivers. There's some drivers that come in that are quite skilled. Like, Yogi, if you were to go overseas, would you like to be classified as a... Yeah, but if you went overseas...
2: New Zealander comes over and they're doing multi-combination, absolutely, more than qualified.
1: Yeah.
2: They've done it. They know how to do it.
1: Yeah, but if you went overseas, would you like to be called unqualified? but we do have people that are imported into the country or they come here looking for work and they're quite qualified. The problem we have is the culture in which they drive. So where they may have come from, their culture is so much different to what we've got here. It's not always the ability. It's the fact that they drive in a certain manner.
2: Yeah,
1: probably
2: if you've
1: like
2: driven...
1: Probably like the driver of race cars. But
2: if you've driven at a maximum 60, 70 kilometres an hour in dense traffic, all of a sudden you're doing 100 or 500 Ks and you're doing 100 Ks an hour, that is totally outside your driving scope.
1: Yes.
2: That's a different level of concentration.
0: Even our infrastructure and our roads are so different. You cannot tell me that even, say, someone from the US or Canada, because we've seen quite a lot of Canadian licenses lately, that what their roads and their standards and their loads that they carry and the way that they drive is the same as what's happened, how you drive here in Australia.
1: Yep.
0: It's just, I don't understand why there would not be, if someone was to come over, and yes, I 100% agree with you, Craig, of that some come over here and they've got an amazing skill and, like, you can just see it and they just pick it up and everything makes sense.
1: Yep.
0: And you just are like, whoa, yeah, okay, you can teach a thing or two here, and particularly great attitude about learning.
1: Yeah.
0: Why are we not, though, continuing that standard of, hey, this is the sort of things that you're going to have come up against. This is the sort of traffic. This is what we say is the standard of what we expect for an Australian license. Do a skills test with us.
1: Mm.
0: Do a verification of competency. And go, yeah, okay, you do meet that standard. Great.
1: Mm.
0: And allow them. And then, yes, it makes that driver shortage and a more streamline of international licenses. Yes, you can expect that. But if they're...
2: Last time I was in Bali, right? So Amanda and her friends have got a driver.

0: in Bali that picks them up from the airport and runs them around over there, because man's got a mate of hers that imports. In dense traffic, when we got off the plane, in dense traffic, the best driver you'll ever see. Knew how to do it, knew where to be, knew what to do. We went to the airport on the way back home, and we got there at 4 or 5 o'clock in the morning. We were flying out. No traffic, open roads. This person had no idea how to act around open roads. Like, they were all over the shop. Couldn't drive. But in dense traffic, oh, amazing. Best drive you'll ever see. But on an open three-lane road, he was all over the road. Then I'm sitting there going, oh, dude, come on, we can be better than this, you know. Like, what are you doing, man? Stay in your lane, like, you know. And he's a good mate of theirs, you know. Like, there's a car there all the time. And they've driven Amanda and her friends around for years. Like, they all know him well. They leave stuff at his house. They're all friends, you know. Like, yeah, but in, when there's no traffic, that driver was terrible.
1: Isn't that funny?
2: Oh, my gosh.
1: Yeah.
0: Yeah. So we see it out here, running here, east, west, you know, like, just drive to Perth. It's only 4 days. 2 days in, you're going, oh, I'm getting a bit tired here. Yeah, but you got another 2 days to go. Where's the next town? 200 Ks. Mm. Like, you know, so Sojourner to the border is 462 Ks. You can do it in under 5 hours. Because it's 100 Ks an hour. You got like 2 minutes in Penang, and then the rest of the time you can do 100. Like, it's mentally draining.
1: Mm. And for someone that doesn't have that mindset, you know.
0: Yeah, the mindset is a massive thing. Yeah.
2: Mm. We talked about that when you were here in Canberra, Yogi. We had that brief conversation of the different mentality depending on the job that the driver's doing. Some are built for long haul, some are built for nighttime, and some just aren't.
0: Yeah,
2: and I think that's something that isn't really talked about.
0: Know your tired times. Understand your tired times. When you know it, you'll drive it.
1: Yeah. I know people that love doing express overnight. They love it.
0: Oh,
1: they're happy to go to bed at 8 o'clock in the morning after they've unloaded and sleep all day.
0: You're happy to do the hardest part of the trip at 5, 6 o'clock in the morning, last 2, 3 hours.
1: Yeah.
0: Happy to do that to get in.
1: Yeah.
0: Oh, my goodness.
1: I couldn't think of anything worse.
0: No. What, sun's just gone down here and it's time for me to go to bed. I'm sorry about
1: it. Yep. That's exactly how it is, though, isn't it? So, interesting. So, Kate, back to the assessors that have lost their accreditation. What do you think the people that have received their license from them are going to expect?
2: Not sure.
0: Yeah. Do they get an email going, by the way, your assessor's shit?
2: Well, I mean, if history shows us anything, there has been cases where they've suspended licenses and said, you need to do another assessment to say, yes, you can do this safely.
1: Mm.
2: Or they've just cancelled licenses and said, you need to pay for the training and the assessment again.
0: Yeah.
1: So
2: mixed bag of what we could happen.
1: And that's a shame if someone ends up in the situation they have to go and pay for it. But I'd say the chances are that their employer may have paid for that tick and flick in the first place to get a bum in a seat.
0: To be rushed through.
2: Yeah. Although I will say a lot of people talk and share. And you see them also advertise on social media a bit about how cheap their license upgrades are.
1: Yeah.
2: And a lot of people are like, oh, just don't go there. They're so expensive. But if you go up here and it may be interstate, you can still do your license upgrade and it's cheaper and quicker. Wow. And you might be able to do this a little bit and get, you know, bigger license. It happens. And that's drivers talking between themselves. It's not even coming from the actual company sending drivers there. It's drivers, you know, chatting about it. Like, look, majority of our work is word of mouth.
1: Yeah.
2: We hear it all the time.
0: Yeah.
2: So they're obviously out there talking, sharing, and we need them to, if someone's offering something cheap, you gotta ask the questions. Mm. Like, how are they
0: smells like chicken, tastes like chicken. Is it chicken?
2: Well, how on earth are they paying for fuel? Like, if you're charging someone only $600 to $800 for a license upgrade, you've got staff, you've got your tire to and registrations to take into consideration, you've got your fuel costs.
1: There's $400 to drive out the gate.
2: So how are they doing it? And some of these numbers of these licenses in the past that have been cancelled or suspended, that's more than what we do in a year. Like, we'd be lucky sometimes to get to, like, that 370, 350 mark, depending on how many, how busy the year is.
0: Oh, so that's
2: like our whole year just gone. So how are they doing that number? Assessed. Yeah. So how are they doing that number? Like, is that everybody for a year? Is that only a certain amount of people in a period? Like, there's a lot of questions.
1: Well, I'm pretty sure we all understand that there's been a lot of dodgy stuff going on for a long, long time. What really upsets me is the amount of work that people put in to try to improve this, and I've sat there in Parliament House. I've sat there with state bodies trying to put this. I've seen people like Steve Shearer and the SA government do some great work to come up with what we've got now. Just doesn't make any sense. It really is that no one's being listened to. And again, I ask the question: How do we make this change? How do we make a difference? Because obviously, the tack that everyone's taking has been wrong. It doesn't work.
2: Look,
0: you're thinking of blockade, Craig?
1: not
2: instead of the other B word.
1: Not really.
0: I said it. I stand by it. I'm thinking blockade.
1: Yeah. I'll go for it. Yeah.
2: Look, if all the states want to handle their own stuff with their licensing and don't want to change their licensing regulation and all of that, so and the competencies, fine, that's okay. But there needs to be a national, this is what, if you want to be a trainer and an instructor and an assessor, this is the standard. This is what it has to be across the board. So regardless of what state you go to, you know that trainer has certain amount of experience, that even every year or so they've gone and they've done actual driving time. So it's something that they've done on a regular basis. I think Tasmania has it, that they've got to, all their instructors have to actually do industry time.
1: Mm.
2: I know Anthony goes out regularly and still does industry time. So he keeps that skill up as well and keeps him interested. And if all the states also stop accepting certificates of competency, which is what you get at the end of your final drive, from other states. So you can actually control and say, if you have an ACT license, you must use one of our approved ACT assessors. So if something goes wrong, if we end up with a dodgy driving assessor or school or whatever, we know where it's come from. And it can, and then the state itself has to answer the question to the industry and go, well, we approved this person and this is, we knew this was happening and we let it happen.
1: Yeah.
2: So we know we can isolate it. Not this people coming from Victoria going to New South Wales and then all of a sudden licenses are suspended.
1: Yeah, yeah. And in that case there of looking at those documents from other states, there is evidence of those that have been actual fraudulent with dates changing that on them, and they just don't look hard enough to care.
2: Yeah. Look, it's where there's a will, there's a way. I still come, and this is why I sort of think if we can start trying to minimize the way that they can do it And it's not about the course content or anything like that. So I don't think the new licensing reform that we're going to that we're currently going through is going to make much of a difference.
1: Mm.
2: We've got to stop them from being able to assessors willingly do things fraudulently, to cut corners, to say, yep, nah, I'm fine with putting my name to this.
1: Yeah.
2: It's got to be.
0: So what's got to come first? What's got to come first? Has it got to be an industry standard or a standard industry?
1: It's
2: depends on which way you want to talk about it. So the regulatory side of it has to set a standard. Then the driving schools actually have to keep to that standard, but then the industry have to support that standard.
0: Yeah.
2: So there's three different layers and all parties have to be come to the same thing. And if one of them drops the ball, then that's how we end up with stuff going south again.
1: Mm. Yeah.
2: But I'm still, though, in all the discussions that has happened, the inquiries that I've read, and I've read a lot over the last few weeks, there's been so much discussion about the content, and there has been people that in these inquiries, and look, ATA have been great at raising the issues about the trainer and assessor standards in these inquiries. And there's even been recommendations made about a national standard for trainers and assessors.
1: Mm.
2: So why aren't we making movement on that? Why hasn't this been a further discussion?
1: I don't know. I don't get it. I really don't. We should have been. Well, we have been. Everyone's been onto this, and with all the recommendations, we're still not getting anywhere. So, yeah, maybe
2: no, we're not.
1: Maybe not a blockade, Yogi, but something. I think
0: some like a strike.
1: Yeah. Yeah.
0: Or a rally to Canberra. Kate will be there next week.
1: Oh, we'll go to Canberra. We'll be in Canberra next week. But I think the first thing we need to do as an industry is stop accepting the people that are getting these dodgy licences in and putting them in your truck. Imagine what happens if one of these people crashes your truck and kills a few people. And then they go back and find out that that assessment was wrong. Where do you sit as an operator to say, well, what did you find out about this person before you employed them?
0: Yeah.
2: Like well, there's the already question's
1: got to be asked. Sorry, Kate, there has.
2: There's already been a court case in South Australia. And this is where the term a license is no longer a sign of competency comes from.
1: Oh, that was with the truck that ran down the hill.
2: Yeah.
1: Yeah. And that was a rigid, wasn't it?
2: Yeah. But he had an open license and the training and mentoring he'd done with the company had all been done in an auto. And they put him in the crash box.
1: Yeah, right.
2: So there was a failure on that part.
1: Yeah, I remember that. That ruling is, your license doesn't mean you're competent.
2: Yeah. But that's Heather Jones recently did a great chat on What's Your 20, the NHVR podcast. And she actually broke down that if you had spent a certain amount of money, which, you know, yes, it adds up in mentoring time, training time, buddying up time, whatever, how much it would actually save you as a company. Between your insurances going up, the incident reports, like taking just the minor stuff, not full-on accidents, which we've seen horrific incidences lately, but take the minor incidences where you've run up the back of somebody, you've taken out a car, parked car, you've dropped goods, whatever it is, how much that's actually ended up costing you as a company. But if you had taken the time to train that person in what your standard is, you have a training record of what that is, you actually save yourself a lot of money. And it was a great analogy that she used.
1: Well, that's interesting because, you know, there are a lot of companies that do do a lot of that buddying up until they do sign you off that you are competent. And if you don't make it, you don't get a job.
2: Yeah.
1: So why don't we?
0: Yeah, no, but I'm going back to we need an entry level. You know, because people are going to run down that path of we've trained this person and they've left.
1: Mm. Oh.
2: Yeah, but you can put things in contracts. And I used to say this, and I still recommend this to our clients. If you are paying for somebody's license upgrade or any sort of training, put something in their contracts that if they leave within a certain amount of time,
1: they pay it back.
2: They pay you back or it takes it out of their pays.
1: Yep.
2: Yeah. There are certain things that you can do. Yes, of course, it doesn't protect you long term if that person's sort of done the time with you and you've got a great operator and all of a sudden life happens. They want to change. But
0: that happens everywhere.
2: You know. But we do need to encourage industry that if you know there's a dodgy school out there and you know that they're not doing the right thing, report them.
1: Mm.
2: It's no different if you see a dodgy company using and abusing their drivers or doing the wrong things by customers or the sham contracting side of things. Same thing. In your favourite saying, Craig, the standard you walk by is the standard you accept.
1: That's exactly right, and we see that all the time. It's like, you know, if you're watching someone break into your neighbour's house, do you just go, oh, well... Or do you ring the police? You know, it's because you know damn well that if they're breaking into your next door neighbour, it's not going to be long before they're breaking into your house. So it's the same sort of scenario, you know. Just these rogues have just got to be taken out of the industry. They're actually part of the problem. And if we don't look at it that way, you just walk past it. All these people, you know, are the cretins that are killing our industry. It's that everybody that's dodgy, everybody that accepts that dodgy certificate, you know, it's all part of the problem. And if we don't get on top of it, it's not going to get better.
0: We're not getting on top of it. We need to do something about it.
1: Yeah. Yeah.
2: Yeah. And we can't keep being in the media as the cowboys. They're the cowboys on the roads and they're causing all these accidents and incidences on our highways.
1: Mm.
2: Like, it's all got to change. And it all, as you said, it starts with get rid of these rogue companies. Get rid of those who are happy to cut the corners.
1: Yeah.
2: And let's see if it will help start to raise a standard.
1: Yeah. And the industry someone will pick up the pieces. But they'll probably do it at the right rate. So someone might find that their freight's going to be a little bit dearer to move. But I'll guarantee you, at the end of the day, the consumer won't pay any more because it's only someone ripping it all in the middle that's benefiting from all of this. It's not costing the consumer more.
0: Yeah, that's
1: and if
0: right.
1: it does, yeah. it's, yeah, it's yeah, bugger yeah. all. Like,
0: yeah. But yeah. Yeah, this is one thing that won't affect the consumer.
1: No.
2: Yeah.
1: Put a cost on it. That's all good. But I'll guarantee you, it doesn't have to get passed on the consumer. It'll be paid by the companies that are doing it all properly, the ones that train people, the ones that have the correct contracts. Those people actually don't struggle for employees. They're doing okay because they pay them the right money.
0: Because we're in the business of marketing, Craig, let me sell you to you good people like this.
1: Okay.
0: Every time I open up Instagram and I see a T-shirt that's been organically certified from non-child labour... Well, is that driver that's delivering your bananas that's in charge of $1 million worth of equipment, have they had a $2 assessment?
1: Yeah. Yeah.
0: So why are we not looking at it like that, going, well, this driver's been qualified by a qualified instructor. So the chain process is, but no one cares.
1: So you can get a major that demands that their freight's moved by a company that's got Euro 6 trucks. Because we've got to reduce our carbon footprint, but they don't demand that that driver must be competent, so they don't run off the road and kill 10 people.
0: Yeah, that they can actually drive that combination. Yeah, either.
1: And you actually heard you were sitting there with me when I argued the point about, you know, hydrogen vehicles and that, and someone in the government said, "Yeah, but diesel kills people." This is the emissions kill people. This is the mentality that we deal with. So a company would be happy that they force a freight, like a freight company, to upgrade their trucks and make them Euro this and have FUPS and all this crap.
0: Yeah.
1: Because it saves lives, but they're not worried about the bloke behind the wheel that might be incompetent and run into a bus full of school kids. It's unbelievable. Like, why aren't we chasing that level of looking after our environment and
0: certification? You know,
1: a driver should be certified. Like, you are out there, and as we talked about earlier, we're driving bigger, heavier vehicles, which I do believe we need on the road to move more freight, like more efficiently.
0: Yeah, so time is right.
1: I get that.
0: The time is right now.
1: Yeah, but you've got to, the person behind the wheel of that's got to be a better person. Must be.
2: Yeah.
1: So we need to start somewhere.
0: Yeah, so we're coming up to the top of the area, Kate. What can you see, and what should we be doing? And, you know, are we going to name these rogue operators? Because that's what we love. I'm in the media now, Kate. If you know, I've got a magazine called Talking Live. I'm all for it. Are we going to name these rogue operators? I love naming and shaming. There should be more of it.
2: I do think that there is a time and a place to name and shame. But obviously, and particularly with this, with this current mob that, what's going on in New South Wales, from what I read in the article, that there is further investigations going on. So you can't. And do we know? We don't know if it's the whole school or if it's actually the assessors themselves who are employed by the schools or what. So you do have to be careful on that side of things, but. People would know the names because they know that this is where you can go if you want to go down this road.
0: You're going to make me work for my dollar, aren't you? You're going to make me go searching for it, aren't you, Kate?
2: Will.
0: Oh, you're just doing a good line there, Kate. You're doing a good job.
2: Trying to.
1: You just might have to do a bit of investigative reporting there, Yogi.
0: Well, I am doing a little bit of investigating reporting because there's been things that have been put to me over the last couple of days, Craig, that would make your ears bleed.
1: Yeah, good. I can't wait to
0: have some bleeding chat ears.
1: Yeah.
0: It's about corruption within government levels.
1: Oh, no.
0: Too major. You know, like, yeah, you wouldn't read about it. So, yeah, people getting kickbacks and being paid. Wouldn't read about it. It's interesting.
1: I think part of what we live with here is people making decisions that just don't truly understand the industry, you know. We've seen it in so many other industries when you've got bureaucrats that look after healthcare. They're not worried about what the patient thinks or the nurse or whatever. They're just worried about dollars and cents, and that's it.
0: That happened to Mum. Like, Dad had to declare what Mum was making to the government for their relationship when Dad had dementia and he's living in full-time care.
1: Yeah, that makes so much sense, doesn't it?
0: It does, doesn't it? Yeah, and Mum's going, I can't believe that Dad has to ring up and go, Mum's making this amount of money.
1: Yeah.
0: When he's got dementia and he's in care.
1: Yeah, full-time care.
0: Yeah, full-time care. Yeah.
1: Yes, that sadly is how bureaucrats work. And it does take a long time to educate a bureaucrat on their job, sadly. Because they don't normally get there because they come from that industry. We even look at, you know, politicians and the way they change portfolios. Just because you're transport minister doesn't mean that you've got an experience in transport. And
0: mate, they killed Keith the Sheep. He's no longer, Minister of Tourism or something.
1: Now, he's probably been around a few different ones.
0: Yeah, way to go. But it decimated our industry, but now you're off talking about tourism or some crap like that.
1: I think a dedicated road transport minister is there. It's a high, like it's a big part of Australia, like road freight. Needs to be a portfolio of its own. Like, who cares what the trains do or what the ships do, you know? when you're in road transport.
0: Actually, specifically road freight.
1: It should have a portfolio. Well,
0: 60%. 60% of the freight in West Australia is road freight, road dependent.
1: Oh, don't they run trains right into the guts of Perth there with?
0: Yeah, well, they do. So that's why 60%. I didn't say 100%, did I, Craig? I thought I was pretty clear when I said
1: 60%. I thought you couldn't, but you can't catch a train.
0: You can catch a train. Where? You can catch a train anywhere. Like, you can do whatever you want on a train, as long as you don't want to go north or south into a set line. But you can catch a train, yeah, absolutely.
1: Although they didn't have train lines over there except for the big one going in.
0: Yeah, you can't catch that train. You can sit on that train, but you won't get any refreshments on that.
1: Isn't it true there's more private train lines in WA than public?
0: Yep, probably.
1: Interesting. Anyway, that's
2: through those train lines during a flood time, and who picks up that extra?
1: Oh, the road.
2: Yeah.
0: The road. Yeah. That's a whole nother kettle of fish here, Kate. And we're running up to the top of the hour.
1: Yeah.
0: There's nothing more disheartening than I've seen a mate of mine. She bought a GT Commodore and she got a picture of 48 GT Commodores smashed up on the paddock and said, "Your yellow Commodore's in there somewhere." Because the train derailed and binned it out in the middle of nowhere. Like, yeah.
1: Oh, so, dear. Anyway, we are coming up to the hour here. So thanks, Kate, for coming on
0: because I'll
1: get you to hold when we finish up here, Kate. But it's an interesting topic and I do believe so much more needs to be done because as an industry, as associations, we're obviously not getting the message through here. So we do have a good friend in Parliament, but I think he's probably feeling he's banging his head against the same brick wall as well. So
2: more than likely.
1: So yeah, it is a hard slog. I can't believe that we're still sitting where we are with all of this. Everything does.
2: It's only been 40 years.
1: Yeah, things do need to change. So anyway, what's your thoughts, Yogi? Closing out.
0: Yep, run up top of the hour. We need to make a standard, I believe, and get to that standard, and the industry needs to back it. You know, we want to be organically certified that we can drive this truck and there was no child abuse suffered in getting your license. Well, it is. It's getting me on a joke. Like, it needs to happen. Like, we're putting people in charge of millions of dollars worth of equipment and letting them in on a $2 license. Like, enough is enough.
1: Mm. Yeah. Well said. Righto. I think that's it for us, Yogi, tonight. And I'll be back tomorrow night with Glenn. We'll have a bit of a chat on risky business about some compliance stuff and what's going on. And I believe we've got James on from Hub Fleet tomorrow night. So have a listen then. But other than that, mate, if you can't be good.
0: Be licensed and spectacular.
1: That's it. Right. Good night, everyone.
3: I'm Alan Baskin. Australia and Thailand have committed to boosting cooperation across trade, law enforcement and defence. The Prime Minister has held high-level talks with his Thai counterpart in Canberra. The two leaders pledged to work together more closely to tackle human trafficking, drug smuggling and scam networks. Anthony Albanese says their relationship can help make the region safer.
4: Today we undertake to expand on decades of work between our countries by committing law enforcement agencies to strengthen operational cooperation to disrupt increasingly sophisticated global criminal networks.
3: Sydney Swans bosses say suspended players are extremely remorseful for their actions at a Melbourne hotel on Sunday night. Isaac Heaney, Chad Warner, Nick Blakey, James Jordan and Riley Bice have been stood down for the rest of the AFL season. Swans executives have stressed their decision to penalise those involved is independent of an ongoing Victoria Police investigation. Employment Minister Amanda Rishworth had an awkward moment in question time when she accidentally referred to Labor as liars. She was talking up various government programs to lift pay rates for low-income workers, but she tripped over her words while answering a question before correcting herself.
5: Of course, this government closed the Labor liar loophole. Okay, I'll do it again.
6: Order.
5: The Labour hire loophole. The Labour hire loophole. Without order. Saying so. You know where I'm going. You don't want to get there.
3: Latest data shows overall wages grew in the 3 months to June, but fell slightly when stretched over a year. There are calls for greater health warnings on cannabis. Mark Dransfield reports.
7: A study has found people who use cannabis are developing psychosis years earlier than non-users. That's prompted a call for an urgent campaign to educate people about potential psychiatric risks. Conjoint professor in the School of Psychiatry at UNSW, Matthew Large, says it's not just young people at risk.
8: If you are in a group of people with an average mean age of psychosis onset of over 30, it can bring it forward by a full 6 years. People think that medicinal cannabis is different. It's extremely potent for common psychiatric conditions like anxiety, depression, insomnia, PTSD, schizophrenia. It exacerbates or brings on every single one of those conditions.
3: Casino giants Crown and The Star have each been fined by the regulator for allowing a 16-year-old boy to enter their Sydney venues on multiple occasions. Crown has been ordered to pay $1.75 million after the teenager was able to attain silver membership status at the casino. The Star has been fined $500,000. The Tupac Shakur murder trial continues in Las Vegas. Autopsy photos have been shown in court as the medical examiner details the fight to save his life. The rapper was the victim of a drive-by shooting in September 1996. He died a week later. This is AIR National News. In NRL, Sea Eagles co-captain Jake Trbojevic has defended the decision to bring brother Tom back from his latest hamstring injury. The star fullback will return in Saturday's game against Newcastle, despite Manly dropping out of finals contention. Jake says Turbo isn't interested in holding off for next season.
9: Tom wants to play for Manly. It doesn't matter what's on the line. He wants to be out there. He's the captain of this club for a reason, and we love having him out there. You know, the Northern Beaches loves having him out there. We're better for it, you know. So it doesn't matter what's on the line, whether finals, no finals. We want him out there. He wants to be out there. He works extremely hard, so he deserves to be out there.
3: In AFL, Collingwood's Braden Maynard will miss another week after failing to get through training, but the Pies will bring back veterans Jeremy Howe and Steel Sidebottom for Friday night's clash with Brisbane. Port Adelaide's leading goal kicker Mitch Georgiades has signed a two-year extension amid strong interest from rivals. Australian golfer Adam Scott has committed to playing the PGA. Mitch Georgiades has signed a two-year extension amid strong interest from rivals. Australian golfer Adam Scott has committed to playing the PGH.

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0: I'm Alan Baskin. Australia and Thailand have committed to boosting cooperation across trade, law enforcement and defence. The Prime Minister has held high-level talks with his Thai counterpart in Canberra. The two leaders pledged to work together more closely to tackle human trafficking, drug smuggling and scam networks. Anthony Albanese says their relationship can help make the region safer.
1: Today we undertake to expand on decades of work between our countries by committing law enforcement agencies to strengthen operational cooperation to disrupt increasingly sophisticated global criminal networks.
0: Sydney Swans bosses say suspended players are extremely remorseful for their actions at a Melbourne hotel on Sunday night. Isaac Heaney, Chad Warner, Nick Blakey, James Jordan and Riley Bice have been stood down for the rest of the AFL season. Swans executives have stressed their decision to penalise those involved is independent of an ongoing Victoria Police investigation. Employment Minister Amanda Rishworth had an awkward moment in question time when she accidentally referred to Labor as liars. She was talking up various government programs to lift pay rates for low-income workers, but she tripped over her words while answering a question before correcting herself.
2: Of course, this government closed the Labor liar loophole. OK, I'll do it again.
3: Order.
0: Latest data shows overall wages grew in the 3 months to June, but fell slightly when stretched over a year. There are calls for greater health warnings on cannabis. Mark Dransfield reports.
4: A study has found people who use cannabis are developing psychosis years earlier than non-users. That's prompted a call for an urgent campaign to educate people about potential psychiatric risks. Conjoint professor in the School of Psychiatry at UNSW, Matthew Large, says it's not just young people at risk.
5: If you are in a group of people with an average mean age of psychosis onset of over 30, it can bring it forward by a full 6 years. People think that medicinal cannabis is different. It's extremely potent for common psychiatric conditions like anxiety, depression, insomnia, PTSD, schizophrenia. It exacerbates or brings on every single one of those conditions.
0: Casino giants Crown and The Star have each been fined by the regulator for allowing a 16-year-old boy to enter their Sydney venues on multiple occasions. Crown has been ordered to pay $1.75 million after the teenager was able to attain silver membership status at the casino. The Star has been fined $500,000. The Tupac Shakur murder trial continues in Las Vegas. Autopsy photos have been shown in court as the medical examiner details the fight to save his life. The rapper was the victim of a drive-by shooting in September 1996. He died a week later. This is AIR National News. In NRL, Sea Eagles co-captain Jake Trbojevic has defended the decision to bring brother Tom back from his latest hamstring injury. The star fullback will return in Saturday's game against Newcastle, despite Manly dropping out of finals contention. Jake says Turbo isn't interested in holding off for next season.
6: Tom wants to play for Manly. It doesn't matter what's on the line. He wants to be out there. He's the captain of this club for a reason, and we love having him out there. You know, the Northern Beaches loves having him out there. We're better for it, you know. So it doesn't matter what's on the line, whether finals, no finals. We want him out there. He wants to be out there. He works extremely hard, so he deserves to be out there.
0: In AFL, Collingwood's Braden Maynard will miss another week after failing to get through training, but the Pies will bring back veterans Jeremy Howe and Steele Sidebottom for Friday night's clash with Brisbane. Port Adelaide's leading goal kicker Mitch Georgiades has signed a 2-year extension amid strong interest from rivals. Australian golfer Adam Scott has committed to playing the PGA Championship and the Australian Open. Australian tennis player Chris O'Connell has advanced to the fourth round of the Cincinnati Masters, courtesy of a walkover. He'll meet sixth seed Taylor Fritz. And the Brewers have matched baseball's modern era record for the biggest shutout, thumping the Mariners 22-0. It's the biggest shutout since 1975. Australian Independent Radio News.
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0: I'm Alan Baskin. Australia and Thailand have committed to boosting cooperation across trade, law enforcement and defence. The Prime Minister has held high-level talks with his Thai counterpart in Canberra. The two leaders pledged to work together more closely to tackle human trafficking, drug smuggling and scam networks. Anthony Albanese says their relationship can help make the region safer.
1: Today we undertake to expand on decades of work between our countries by committing law enforcement agencies to strengthen operational cooperation to disrupt increasingly sophisticated global criminal networks.
0: Sydney Swans bosses say suspended players are extremely remorseful for their actions at a Melbourne hotel on Sunday night. Isaac Heaney, Chad Warner, Nick Blakey, James Jordan and Riley Bice have been stood down for the rest of the AFL season. Swans executives have stressed their decision to penalise those involved is independent of an ongoing Victoria Police investigation. Employment Minister Amanda Rishworth had an awkward moment in question time when she accidentally referred to Labor as liars. She was talking up various government programs to lift pay rates for low-income workers, but she tripped over her words while answering a question before correcting herself.
2: Of course, this government closed the Labor liar loophole. OK, I'll do it again.
3: Order.
2: You know where I'm going.
0: Latest data shows overall wages grew in the 3 months to June, but fell slightly when stretched over a year. There are calls for greater health warnings on cannabis. Mark Dransfield reports.
4: Our studies found people who use cannabis are developing psychosis years earlier than non-users. That's prompted a call for an urgent campaign to educate people about potential psychiatric risks. Conjoint professor in the School of Psychiatry at UNSW, Matthew Large, says it's not just young people at risk.
5: If you are in a group of people with an average mean age of psychosis onset of over 30, it can bring it forward by a full 6 years. People think that medicinal cannabis is different. It's extremely potent for common psychiatric conditions like anxiety, depression, insomnia, PTSD, schizophrenia. It exacerbates or brings on every single one of those conditions.
0: Casino giants Crown and The Star have each been fined by the regulator for allowing a 16-year-old boy to enter their Sydney venues on multiple occasions. Crown has been ordered to pay $1.75 million after the teenager was able to attain silver membership status at the casino. The Star has been fined $500,000. The Tupac Shakur murder trial continues in Las Vegas. Autopsy photos have been shown in court as the medical examiner details the fight to save his life. The rapper was the victim of a drive-by shooting in September 1996. He died a week later. This is AIR National News. In NRL, Sea Eagles co-captain Jake Trbojevic has defended the decision to bring brother Tom back from his latest hamstring injury. The star fullback will return in Saturday's game against Newcastle, despite Manly dropping out of finals contention. Jake says Turbo isn't interested in holding off for next season.
6: Tom wants to play for Manly. It doesn't matter what's on the line. He wants to be out there. He's the captain of this club for a reason, and we love having him out there. You know, the Northern Beaches loves having him out there. We're better for it, you know. So it doesn't matter what's on the line, whether finals, no finals. We want him out there. He wants to be out there. He works extremely hard, so he deserves to be out there.
0: In AFL, Collingwood's Braden Maynard will miss another week after failing to get through training, but the Pies will bring back veterans Jeremy Howe and Steel Sidebottom for Friday night's clash with Brisbane. Port Adelaide's leading goal kicker Mitch Georgiades has signed a two-year extension amid strong interest from rivals. Australian golfer Adam Scott has committed to playing the PGA Championship and the Australian Open. Australian tennis player Chris O'Connell has advanced to the fourth round of the Cincinnati Masters, courtesy of a walkover. He'll meet six-seed Taylor Fritz. And the Brewers have matched baseball's modern-era record for the biggest shutout, thumping the Mariners 22-0. It's the biggest shutout since 1975. Australian Independent Radio News.
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0: I'm Alan Baskin. Australia and Thailand have committed to boosting cooperation across trade, law enforcement and defence. The Prime Minister has held high-level talks with his Thai counterpart in Canberra. The two leaders pledged to work together more closely to tackle human trafficking, drug smuggling and scam networks. Anthony Albanese says their relationship can help make the region safer.
1: Today we undertake to expand on decades of work between our countries by committing law enforcement agencies to strengthen operational cooperation to disrupt increasingly sophisticated global criminal networks.
0: Sydney Swans bosses say suspended players are extremely remorseful for their actions at a Melbourne hotel on Sunday night. Isaac Heaney, Chad Warner, Nick Blakey, James Jordan and Riley Bice have been stood down for the rest of the AFL season. Swans executives have stressed their decision to penalise those involved is independent of an ongoing Victoria Police investigation. Employment Minister Amanda Rishworth had an awkward moment in question time when she accidentally referred to Labor as liars. She was talking up various government programs to lift pay rates for low-income workers, but she tripped over her words while answering a question before correcting herself.
2: Of course, this government closed the Labor liar loophole. OK, I'll do it again.
3: Order.
0: Latest data shows overall wages grew in the 3 months to June, but fell slightly when stretched over a year. There are calls for greater health warnings on cannabis. Mark Dransfield reports.
4: A study has found people who use cannabis are developing psychosis years earlier than non-users. That's prompted a call for an urgent campaign to educate people about potential psychiatric risks. Conjoint professor in the School of Psychiatry at UNSW, Matthew Large, says it's not just young people at risk.
5: If you are in a group of people with an average mean age of psychosis onset of over 30, it can bring it forward by a full 6 years. People think that medicinal cannabis is different. It's extremely potent for common psychiatric conditions like anxiety, depression, insomnia, PTSD, schizophrenia. It exacerbates or brings on every single one of those conditions.
0: Casino giants Crown and The Star have each been fined by the regulator for allowing a 16-year-old boy to enter their Sydney venues on multiple occasions. Crown has been ordered to pay $1.75 million after the teenager was able to attain silver membership status at the casino. The Star has been fined $500,000. The Tupac Shakur murder trial continues in Las Vegas. Autopsy photos have been shown in court as the medical examiner details the fight to save his life. The rapper was the victim of a drive-by shooting in September 1996. He died a week later. This is AIR National News. In NRL, Sea Eagles co-captain Jake Trbojevic has defended the decision to bring brother Tom back from his latest hamstring injury. The star fullback will return in Saturday's game against Newcastle, despite Manly dropping out of finals contention. Jake says Turbo isn't interested in holding off for next season.
6: Tom wants to play for Manly. It doesn't matter what's on the line. He wants to be out there. He's the captain of this club for a reason, and we love having him out there. You know, the Northern Beaches loves having him out there. We're better for it, you know. So it doesn't matter what's on the line, whether finals, no finals. We want him out there. He wants to be out there. He works extremely hard, so he deserves to be out there.
0: In AFL, Collingwood's Braden Maynard will miss another week after failing to get through training, but the Pies will bring back veterans Jeremy Howe and Steele Sidebottom for Friday night's clash with Brisbane. Port Adelaide's leading goal kicker Mitch Georgiades has signed a 2-year extension amid strong interest from rivals. Australian golfer Adam Scott has committed to playing the PGA Championship and the Australian Open. Australian tennis player Chris O'Connell has advanced to the fourth round of the Cincinnati Masters, courtesy of a walkover. He'll meet sixth seed Taylor Fritz. And the Brewers have matched baseball's modern era record for the biggest shutout, thumping the Mariners 22-0. It's the biggest shutout since 1975. Australian Independent Radio News.

0: Hi, I'm Glenn Castanelli. 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

0: here comes a flock of wah-wahs.
1: I'm Alan Baskin. Australia and Thailand have committed to boosting cooperation across trade, law enforcement and defence. The Prime Minister has held high-level talks with his Thai counterpart in Canberra. The two leaders pledged to work together more closely to tackle human trafficking, drug smuggling and scam networks. Anthony Albanese says their relationship can help make the region safer.
2: Today we undertake to expand on decades of work between our countries by committing law enforcement agencies to strengthen operational cooperation to disrupt increasingly sophisticated global criminal networks.
1: Sydney Swans bosses say suspended players are extremely remorseful for their actions at a Melbourne hotel on Sunday night. Isaac Heaney, Chad Warner, Nick Blakey, James Jordan and Riley Bice have been stood down for the rest of the AFL season. Swans executives have stressed their decision to penalise those involved is independent of an ongoing Victoria Police investigation. Employment Minister Amanda Rishworth had an awkward moment in question time when she accidentally referred to Labor as liars. She was talking up various government programs to lift pay rates for low-income workers, but she tripped over her words while answering a question before correcting herself.
3: Of course, this government closed the Labor liar loophole. OK, I'll do it again.
4: Order.
3: You know where I'm going. You don't
1: want
3: to get there.
1: Latest data shows overall wages grew in the 3 months to June, but fell slightly when stretched over a year. There are calls for greater health warnings on cannabis. Mark Dransfield reports.
5: Our studies found people who use cannabis are developing psychosis years earlier than non-users. That's prompted a call for an urgent campaign to educate people about potential psychiatric risks. Conjoint professor in the School of Psychiatry at UNSW, Matthew Large, says it's not just young people at risk.
6: If you are in a group of people with an average mean age of psychosis onset of over 30, it can bring it forward by a full 6 years. People think that medicinal cannabis is different. This is extremely potent for common psychiatric conditions like anxiety, depression, insomnia, PTSD, schizophrenia. It exacerbates or brings on every single one of those conditions.
1: Casino giants Crown and The Star have each been fined by the regulator for allowing a 16-year-old boy to enter their Sydney venues on multiple occasions. Crown has been ordered to pay $1.75 million after the teenager was able to attain silver membership status at the casino. The Star has been fined $500,000. The Tupac Shakur murder trial continues in Las Vegas. Autopsy photos have been shown in court as the medical examiner details the fight to save his life. The rapper was the victim of a drive-by shooting in September 1996. He died a week later. This is AIR National News. In NRL, Sea Eagles co-captain Jake Trbojevic has defended the decision to bring brother Tom back from his latest hamstring injury. The star fullback will return in Saturday's game against Newcastle, despite Manly dropping out of finals contention. Jake says Turbo isn't interested in holding off for next season.
7: Tom wants to play for Manly. It doesn't matter what's on the line. He wants to be out there. He's the captain of this club for a reason, and we love having him out there. You know, the Northern Beaches loves having him out there. We're better for it, you know. So it doesn't matter what's on the line, whether finals, no finals. We want him out there. He wants to be out there. He works extremely hard, so he deserves to be out there.
1: In AFL, Collingwood's Braden Maynard will miss another week after failing to get through training, but the Pies will bring back veterans Jeremy Howe and Steel Sidebottom for Friday night's clash with Brisbane. Port Adelaide's leading goal kicker Mitch Georgiades has signed a two-year extension amid strong interest from rivals. Australian golfer Adam Scott has committed to playing the PGA Championship and the Australian Open. Australian tennis player Chris O'Connell has advanced to the fourth round of the Cincinnati Masters, courtesy of a walkover. He'll meet sixth seed Taylor Fritz. And the Brewers have matched baseball's modern era record for the biggest shutout, thumping the Mariners 22-0. It's the biggest shutout since 1975. Australian Independent Radio News.
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1: I'm Alan Baskin. Australia and Thailand have committed to boosting cooperation across trade, law enforcement and defence. The Prime Minister has held high-level talks with his Thai counterpart in Canberra. The two leaders pledged to work together more closely to tackle human trafficking, drug smuggling and scam networks. Anthony Albanese says their relationship can help make the region safer.
2: Today we undertake to expand on decades of work between our countries by committing law enforcement agencies to strengthen operational cooperation to disrupt increasingly sophisticated global criminal networks.
1: Sydney Swans bosses say suspended players are extremely remorseful for their actions at a Melbourne hotel on Sunday night. Isaac Heaney, Chad Warner, Nick Blakey, James Jordan and Riley Bice have been stood down for the rest of the AFL season. Swans executives have stressed their decision to penalise those involved is independent of an ongoing Victoria Police investigation. Employment Minister Amanda Rishworth had an awkward moment in question time when she accidentally referred to Labor as liars. She was talking up various government programs to lift pay rates for low-income workers, but she tripped over her words while answering a question before correcting herself.
3: Of course, this government closed the Labor liar loophole. OK, I'll do it again.
4: Order.
3: You know where I'm going. You don't
1: want to
3: get there.
1: Latest data shows overall wages grew in the 3 months to June, but fell slightly when stretched over a year. There are calls for greater health warnings on cannabis. Mark Dransfield reports.
5: A study has found people who use cannabis are developing psychosis years earlier than non-users. That's prompted a call for an urgent campaign to educate people about potential psychiatric risks. Conjoint professor in the School of Psychiatry at UNSW, Matthew Large, says it's not just young people at risk.
6: If you are in a group of people with an average mean age of psychosis onset of over 30, it can bring it forward by a full 6 years. People think that medicinal cannabis is different. This is extremely potent for common psychiatric conditions like anxiety, depression, insomnia, PTSD, schizophrenia. It exacerbates or brings on every single one of those conditions.
1: Casino giants Crown and The Star have each been fined by the regulator for allowing a 16-year-old boy to enter their Sydney venues on multiple occasions. Crown has been ordered to pay $1.75 million after the teenager was able to attain silver membership status at the casino. The Star has been fined $500,000. The Tupac Shakur murder trial continues in Las Vegas. Autopsy photos have been shown in court as the medical examiner details the fight to save his life. The rapper was the victim of a drive-by shooting in September 1996. He died a week later. This is AIR National News. In NRL, Sea Eagles co-captain Jake Trbojevic has defended the decision to bring brother Tom back from his latest hamstring injury. The star fullback will return in Saturday's game against Newcastle, despite Manly dropping out of finals contention. Jake says Turbo isn't interested in holding off for next season.
7: Tom wants to play for Manly. It doesn't matter what's on the line. He wants to be out there. He's the captain of this club for a reason, and we love having him out there. You know, the Northern Beaches loves having him out there. We're better for it, you know. So it doesn't matter what's on the line, whether finals, no finals. We want him out there. He wants to be out there. He works extremely hard, so he deserves to be out there.
1: In AFL, Collingwood's Brayden Maynard will miss another week after failing to get through training, but the Pies will bring back veterans Jeremy Howe and Steele Sidebottom for Friday night's clash with Brisbane. Port Adelaide's leading goal kicker Mitch Georgiades has signed a 2-year extension amid strong interest from rivals. Australian golfer Adam Scott has committed to playing the PGA Championship and the Australian Open. Australian tennis player Chris O'Connell has advanced to the fourth round of the Cincinnati Masters, courtesy of a walkover. He'll meet sixth seed Taylor Fritz. And the Brewers have matched baseball's modern era record for the biggest shutout, thumping the Mariners 22-0. It's the biggest shutout since 1975. Australian Independent Radio News.
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0: I'm Alan Baskin. Australia and Thailand have committed to boosting cooperation across trade, law enforcement and defence. The Prime Minister has held high-level talks with his Thai counterpart in Canberra. The two leaders pledged to work together more closely to tackle human trafficking, drug smuggling and scam networks. Anthony Albanese says their relationship can help make the region safer.
1: Today we undertake to expand on decades of work between our countries by committing law enforcement agencies to strengthen operational cooperation to disrupt increasingly sophisticated global criminal networks.
0: Sydney Swans bosses say suspended players are extremely remorseful for their actions at a Melbourne hotel on Sunday night. Isaac Heaney, Chad Warner, Nick Blakey, James Jordan and Riley Bice have been stood down for the rest of the AFL season. Swans executives have stressed their decision to penalise those involved is independent of an ongoing Victoria Police investigation. Employment Minister Amanda Rishworth had an awkward moment in question time when she accidentally referred to Labor as liars. She was talking up various government programs to lift pay rates for low-income workers, but she tripped over her words while answering a question before correcting herself.
2: Of course, this government closed the Labor liar loophole. OK, I'll do it again.
3: Order.
2: You know where I'm going.
0: Latest data shows overall wages grew in the 3 months to June, but fell slightly when stretched over a year. There are calls for greater health warnings on cannabis. Mark Dransfield reports.
4: A study has found people who use cannabis are developing psychosis years earlier than non-users. That's prompted a call for an urgent campaign to educate people about potential psychiatric risks. Conjoint professor in the School of Psychiatry at UNSW, Matthew Large, says it's not just young people at risk.
5: If you are in a group of people with an average mean age of psychosis onset of over 30, it can bring it forward by a full 6 years. People think that medicinal cannabis is different. It's extremely potent for common psychiatric conditions like anxiety, depression, insomnia, PTSD, schizophrenia. It exacerbates or brings on every single one of those conditions.
0: Casino giants Crown and The Star have each been fined by the regulator for allowing a 16-year-old boy to enter their Sydney venues on multiple occasions. Crown has been ordered to pay $1.75 million after the teenager was able to attain silver membership status at the casino. The Star has been fined $500,000. The Tupac Shakur murder trial continues in Las Vegas. Autopsy photos have been shown in court as the medical examiner details the fight to save his life. The rapper was the victim of a drive-by shooting in September 1996. He died a week later. This is AIR National News. In NRL, Sea Eagles co-captain Jake Trbojevic has defended the decision to bring brother Tom back from his latest hamstring injury. The star fullback will return in Saturday's game against Newcastle, despite Manly dropping out of finals contention. Jake says Turbo isn't interested in holding off for next season.
6: Tom wants to play for Manly. It doesn't matter what's on the line. He wants to be out there. He's the captain of this club for a reason, and we love having him out there. You know, the Northern Beaches loves having him out there. We're better for it, you know. So it doesn't matter what's on the line, whether finals, no finals. We want him out there. He wants to be out there. He works extremely hard, so he deserves to be out there.
0: In AFL, Collingwood's Braden Maynard will miss another week after failing to get through training, but the Pies will bring back veterans Jeremy Howe and Steel Sidebottom for Friday night's clash with Brisbane. Port Adelaide's leading goal kicker Mitch Georgiades has signed a two-year extension amid strong interest from rivals. Australian golfer Adam Scott has committed to playing the PGA Championship and the Australian Open. Australian tennis player Chris O'Connell has advanced to the fourth round of the Cincinnati Masters, courtesy of a walkover. He'll meet sixth seed Taylor Fritz. And the Brewers have matched baseball's modern era record for the biggest shutout, thumping the Mariners 22-0. It's the biggest shutout since 1975. Australian Independent Radio News.
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in your face up close and personal, Joe.

0: Have you ever come up behind a caravan wearing a big green sticker that says I'm truck friendly? 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

0: Hi, I'm Glenn Castanelli. 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

0: I'm Alan Baskin. Australia and Thailand have committed to boosting cooperation across trade, law enforcement and defence. The Prime Minister has held high-level talks with his Thai counterpart in Canberra. The two leaders pledged to work together more closely to tackle human trafficking, drug smuggling and scam networks. Anthony Albanese says their relationship can help make the region safer.
1: Today we undertake to expand on decades of work between our countries by committing law enforcement agencies to strengthen operational cooperation to disrupt increasingly sophisticated global criminal networks.
0: Sydney Swans bosses say suspended players are extremely remorseful for their actions at a Melbourne hotel on Sunday night. Isaac Heaney, Chad Warner, Nick Blakey, James Jordan and Riley Bice have been stood down for the rest of the AFL season. Swans executives have stressed their decision to penalise those involved is independent of an ongoing Victoria Police investigation. Employment Minister Amanda Rishworth had an awkward moment in question time when she accidentally referred to Labor as liars. She was talking up various government programs to lift pay rates for low-income workers, but she tripped over her words while answering a question before correcting herself.
2: Of course, this government closed the Labor liar loophole. OK, I'll do it again.
3: Order.
2: You know where I'm going. You don't
0: want to
2: get there.
0: Latest data shows overall wages grew in the 3 months to June, but fell slightly when stretched over a year. There are calls for greater health warnings on cannabis. Mark Dransfield reports.
4: A study has found people who use cannabis are developing psychosis years earlier than non-users. That's prompted a call for an urgent campaign to educate people about potential psychiatric risks. Conjoint professor in the School of Psychiatry at UNSW, Matthew Large, says it's not just young people at risk.
5: If you are in a group of people with an average mean age of psychosis onset of over 30, it can bring it forward by a full 6 years. People think that medicinal cannabis is different. It's extremely potent for common psychiatric conditions like anxiety, depression, insomnia, PTSD, schizophrenia. It exacerbates or brings on every single one of those conditions.
0: Casino giants Crown and The Star have each been fined by the regulator for allowing a 16-year-old boy to enter their Sydney venues on multiple occasions. Crown has been ordered to pay $1.75 million after the teenager was able to attain silver membership status at the casino. The Star has been fined $500,000. The Tupac Shakur murder trial continues in Las Vegas. Autopsy photos have been shown in court as the medical examiner details the fight to save his life. The rapper was the victim of a drive-by shooting in September 1996. He died a week later. This is AIR National News. In NRL, Sea Eagles co-captain Jake Trbojevic has defended the decision to bring brother Tom back from his latest hamstring injury. The star fullback will return in Saturday's game against Newcastle, despite Manly dropping out of finals contention. Jake says Turbo isn't interested in holding off for next season.
6: Tom wants to play for Manly. It doesn't matter what's on the line. He wants to be out there. He's the captain of this club for a reason, and we love having him out there. You know, the Northern Beaches loves having him out there. We're better for it, you know. So it doesn't matter what's on the line, whether finals, no finals. We want him out there. He wants to be out there. He works extremely hard, so he deserves to be out there.
0: In AFL, Collingwood's Braden Maynard will miss another week after failing to get through training, but the Pies will bring back veterans Jeremy Howe and Steel Sidebottom for Friday night's clash with Brisbane. Port Adelaide's leading goal kicker Mitch Georgiades has signed a two-year extension amid strong interest from rivals. Australian golfer Adam Scott has committed to playing the PGA Championship and the Australian Open. Australian tennis player Chris O'Connell has advanced to the fourth round of the Cincinnati Masters, courtesy of a walkover. He'll meet sixth seed Taylor Fritz. And the Brewers have matched baseball's modern era record for the biggest shutout, thumping the Mariners 22-0. It's the biggest shutout since 1975. Australian Independent Radio News.
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all my people in the front, in the nosebleed section. This is for the headsets, loving the mix. My people in

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0: I'm Alan Baskin. Australia and Thailand have committed to boosting cooperation across trade, law enforcement and defence. The Prime Minister has held high-level talks with his Thai counterpart in Canberra. The two leaders pledged to work together more closely to tackle human trafficking, drug smuggling and scam networks. Anthony Albanese says their relationship can help make the region safer.
1: Today we undertake to expand on decades of work between our countries by committing law enforcement agencies to strengthen operational cooperation to disrupt increasingly sophisticated global criminal networks.
0: Sydney Swans bosses say suspended players are extremely remorseful for their actions at a Melbourne hotel on Sunday night. Isaac Heaney, Chad Warner, Nick Blakey, James Jordan and Riley Bice have been stood down for the rest of the AFL season. Swans executives have stressed their decision to penalise those involved is independent of an ongoing Victoria Police investigation. Employment Minister Amanda Rishworth had an awkward moment in question time when she accidentally referred to Labor as liars. She was talking up various government programs to lift pay rates for low-income workers, but she tripped over her words while answering a question before correcting herself.
2: Of course, this government closed the Labor liar loophole. OK, I'll do it again.
3: Order.
0: Latest data shows overall wages grew in the 3 months to June, but fell slightly when stretched over a year. There are calls for greater health warnings on cannabis. Mark Dransfield reports.
4: A study has found people who use cannabis are developing psychosis years earlier than non-users. That's prompted a call for an urgent campaign to educate people about potential psychiatric risks. Conjoint professor in the School of Psychiatry at UNSW, Matthew Large, says it's not just young people at risk.
5: If you are in a group of people with an average mean age of psychosis onset of over 30, it can bring it forward by a full 6 years. People think that medicinal cannabis is different. This is extremely potent for common psychiatric conditions like anxiety, depression, insomnia, PTSD, schizophrenia. It exacerbates or brings on every single one of those conditions.
0: Casino giants Crown and The Star have each been fined by the regulator for allowing a 16-year-old boy to enter their Sydney venues on multiple occasions. Crown has been ordered to pay $1.75 million after the teenager was able to attain silver membership status at the casino. The Star has been fined $500,000. The Tupac Shakur murder trial continues in Las Vegas. Autopsy photos have been shown in court as the medical examiner details the fight to save his life. The rapper was the victim of a drive-by shooting in September 1996. He died a week later. This is AIR National News. In NRL, Sea Eagles co-captain Jake Trbojevic has defended the decision to bring brother Tom back from his latest hamstring injury. The star fullback will return in Saturday's game against Newcastle, despite Manly dropping out of finals contention. Jake says Turbo isn't interested in holding off for next season.
6: Tom wants to play for Manly, it doesn't matter what's on the line, he wants to be out there. He's the captain of this club for a reason and we love having him out there, you know. The Northern Beaches loves having him out there, we're better for it, you know. So it doesn't matter what's on the line, whether finals, no finals, we want him out there, he wants to be out there. He works extremely hard, so he deserves to be out there.
0: In AFL, Collingwood's Braden Maynard will miss another week after failing to get through training, but the Pies will bring back veterans Jeremy Howe and Steele Sidebottom for Friday night's clash with Brisbane. Port Adelaide's leading goal kicker Mitch Georgiades has signed a 2-year extension amid strong interest from rivals. Australian golfer Adam Scott has committed to playing the PGA Championship and the Australian Open. Australian tennis player Chris O'Connell has advanced to the fourth round of the Cincinnati Masters, courtesy of a walkover. He'll meet sixth seed Taylor Fritz. And the Brewers have matched baseball's modern era record for the biggest shutout, thumping the Mariners 22-0. It's the biggest shutout since 1975. Australian Independent Radio News.

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0: I'm Alan Baskin. Australia and Thailand have committed to boosting cooperation across trade, law enforcement and defence. The Prime Minister has held high-level talks with his Thai counterpart in Canberra. The two leaders pledged to work together more closely to tackle human trafficking, drug smuggling and scam networks. Anthony Albanese says their relationship can help make the region safer.
1: Today we undertake to expand on decades of work between our countries by committing law enforcement agencies to strengthen operational cooperation to disrupt increasingly sophisticated global criminal networks.
0: Sydney Swans bosses say suspended players are extremely remorseful for their actions at a Melbourne hotel on Sunday night. Isaac Heaney, Chad Warner, Nick Blakey, James Jordan and Riley Bice have been stood down for the rest of the AFL season. Swans executives have stressed their decision to penalise those involved is independent of an ongoing Victoria Police investigation. Employment Minister Amanda Rishworth had an awkward moment in question time when she accidentally referred to Labor as liars. She was talking up various government programs to lift pay rates for low-income workers, but she tripped over her words while answering a question before correcting herself.
2: Of course, this government closed the Labor liar loophole. OK, I'll do it again.
3: Order.
0: Latest data shows overall wages grew in the 3 months to June, but fell slightly when stretched over a year. There are calls for greater health warnings on cannabis. Mark Dransfield reports.
4: A study has found people who use cannabis are developing psychosis years earlier than non-users. That's prompted a call for an urgent campaign to educate people about potential psychiatric risks. Conjoint professor in the School of Psychiatry at UNSW, Matthew Large, says it's not just young people at risk.
5: If you are in a group of people with an average mean age of psychosis onset of over 30, it can bring it forward by a full 6 years. People think that medicinal cannabis is different. It's extremely potent for common psychiatric conditions like anxiety, depression, insomnia, PTSD, schizophrenia. It exacerbates or brings on every single one of those conditions.
0: Casino giants Crown and The Star have each been fined by the regulator for allowing a 16-year-old boy to enter their Sydney venues on multiple occasions. Crown has been ordered to pay $1.75 million after the teenager was able to attain silver membership status at the casino. The Star has been fined $500,000. The Tupac Shakur murder trial continues in Las Vegas. Autopsy photos have been shown in court as the medical examiner details the fight to save his life. The rapper was the victim of a drive-by shooting in September 1996. He died a week later. This is AIR National News. In NRL, Sea Eagles co-captain Jake Trbojevic has defended the decision to bring brother Tom back from his latest hamstring injury. The star fullback will return in Saturday's game against Newcastle, despite Manly dropping out of finals contention. Jake says Turbo isn't interested in holding off for next season.
6: Tom wants to play for Manly. It doesn't matter what's on the line. He wants to be out there. He's the captain of this club for a reason, and we love having him out there. You know, the Northern Beaches loves having him out there. We're better for it, you know. So it doesn't matter what's on the line, whether finals, no finals. We want him out there. He wants to be out there. He works extremely hard, so he deserves to be out there.
0: In AFL, Collingwood's Braden Maynard will miss another week after failing to get through training, but the Pies will bring back veterans Jeremy Howe and Steele Sidebottom for Friday night's clash with Brisbane. Port Adelaide's leading goal kicker Mitch Georgiades has signed a two-year extension amid strong interest from rivals. Australian golfer Adam Scott has committed to playing the PGA Championship and the Australian Open. Australian tennis player Chris O'Connell has advanced to the fourth round of the Cincinnati Masters, courtesy of a walkover. He'll meet sixth seed Taylor Fritz. And the Brewers have matched baseball's modern era record for the biggest shutout, thumping the Mariners 22-0. It's the biggest shutout since 1975. Australian Independent Radio News.
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I said, are you gonna be my girl? 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Now you don't need

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0: Good morning, I'm Lee Harrison. The federal government is rejecting predictions tenants could face rent hikes of up to 30% as a result of budget measures. The NAB and real estate group Ray White claim changes to capital gains tax and negative gearing could lead to an increase in rents. New data shows wages are still failing to keep up with inflation. Michael Packey reports.
1: The Bureau of Statistics has released the latest wage figures, which show pay packets grew 3.2% over the year to June. This is down on the previous reading in March. Treasurer Jim Chalmers admits wages still aren't keeping up with inflation, but he's confident the situation will improve.
2: Both Treasury and the Reserve Bank are forecasting annual real wage growth to return this financial year.
1: The opposition's Tim Wilson argues the government must accept responsibility, claiming life is becoming harder for many Australians.
3: It's quite clear the Treasurer is completely out of his depth in his portfolio.
1: The data reveals public sector wages continue to outpace those in the private sector. Michael Packey reporting.
0: The five Sydney Swans players banned for the rest of the season over their off-field behaviour have broken their silence. Isaac Heaney, Chad Warner, Nick Blakey, Riley Bice and James Jordan releasing a joint statement apologising to those impacted. They admit their behaviour has fallen well short of the standards expected of them and the values of the club. Swan CEO Matthew Pavlidge says the action to ban the players is independent of the police investigation into an alleged sexual assault at a Melbourne hotel after Sunday's win over Essendon.
4: Staying out late, it was drinking, it was continuing to continue their night, it was bringing women back to the hotel. It was a long way short of what we expect of our players, and we're holding them to a really high standard.
0: A spike in RSV and influenza has caused huge issues in Melbourne emergency departments. Some parents had to wait up to 10 hours for their child to be seen at the Royal Children's Hospital on Tuesday. Dr. Elise Davey from Kensington Hill Medical Centre says a lot of people are sick at the moment, not just children.
5: It's double the cases this fortnight than last, so we are in an uptick at the moment. It's never too late to get vaccinated. If you've been meaning to get vaccinated all winter and you just haven't got around to it, take this as your sign, jump online and book now and get your vaccine.
0: The Weather Bureau has delivered its second outlook predicting severe bushfire conditions this summer. Data suggests an intense El Niño weather pattern is becoming firmly entrenched, with high temperatures and below-average rainfall expected. And Qantas says it's continuing to meet with its engineers amid concern they could take protected strike action. Up to 150 engineers, mainly based at its Sydney headquarters, claim pay negotiations with the airline have stalled. Qantas maintains there's no risk to its operations. This is Air National News. Tennis and an Australian drug-related suspension's been confirmed overnight. Airsport's Paul Walsh reports.
6: The stalling tennis career of Nick Kyrgios has come to a sudden halt after the 31-year-old tested positive for cocaine. The former world number 13 provided a sample at a tournament in Mallorca on June 22, with the positive finding confirmed on July 17. The provisional suspension commenced on August 4, with Kyrgios able to appeal if he so chooses. In a statement through his Instagram account, Kyrgios accepted full responsibility and said, "I'm sorry to my fans, my family, my sponsors and everyone close to me. Above all, I'm sorry to the kids who follow me." The former Wimbledon runner-up has been most critical in the past regarding drug-related penalties handed out to Iga Swiatek and Jannik Sinner in 2024. Paul Walsh for Air Sport.
0: Panthers co-captain Isaiah Yeo is tracking well in his recovery from a pec injury, sparking confidence he'll return for the NRL finals. Teammate Nathan Cleary says the four-time premiership winner is doing better than expected.
7: Yeah, Yeo's going well, probably better than I thought he would, to be honest. Only 2 weeks after tearing his pec. Everything's looking great for him at the moment, but time will tell.
0: And St Kilda's Doug Howard has told his teammates that tonight's game against the Gold Coast Suns will be his last. It'll bring to a close an AFL career spanning more than a decade across Port Adelaide and the Saints. Australian Independent Radio News.
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0: Have you ever come up behind a caravan wearing a big green sticker that says, "I'm truck friendly"? 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

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It'll never do somehow. 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

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I ain't saying you treated me unkind, you could have done better, but I don't mind. You just kind of wasted my precious time. But don't

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1: Good morning, I'm Lee Harrison. The federal government is rejecting predictions tenants could face rent hikes of up to 30% as a result of budget measures. The NAB and real estate group Ray White claim changes to capital gains tax and negative gearing could lead to an increase in rents. New data shows wages are still failing to keep up with inflation. Michael Packey reports.
2: The Bureau of Statistics has released the latest wage figures, which show pay packets grew 3.2% over the year to June. This is down on the previous reading in March. Treasurer Jim Chalmers admits wages still aren't keeping up with inflation, but he's confident the situation will improve.
3: Both Treasury and the Reserve Bank are forecasting annual real wage growth to return this financial year.
2: The opposition's Tim Wilson argues the government must accept responsibility, claiming life is becoming harder for many Australians.
4: It's quite clear the Treasurer is completely out of his depth in his portfolio.
2: The data reveals public sector wages continue to outpace those in the private sector. Michael Packey reporting.
1: The five Sydney Swans players banned for the rest of the season over their off-field behaviour have broken their silence. Isaac Heaney, Chad Warner, Nick Blakey, Riley Bice and James Jordan releasing a joint statement apologising to those impacted. They admit their behaviour has fallen well short of the standards expected of them and the values of the club. Swan CEO Matthew Pavlidge says the action to ban the players is independent of the police investigation into an alleged sexual assault at a Melbourne hotel after Sunday's win over Essendon.
5: Staying out late, it was drinking, it was continuing to continue their night, it was bringing women back to the hotel. It was a long way short of what we expect of our players, and we're holding them to a really high standard.
1: A spike in RSV and influenza has caused huge issues in Melbourne emergency departments. Some parents had to wait up to 10 hours for their child to be seen at the Royal Children's Hospital on Tuesday. Dr. Elise Davey from Kensington Hill Medical Centre says a lot of people are sick at the moment, not just children.
6: It's double the cases this fortnight than last, so we are in an uptick at the moment. It's never too late to get vaccinated. If you've been meaning to get vaccinated all winter and you just haven't got around to it, take this as your sign, jump online and book now and get your vaccine.
1: The Weather Bureau has delivered its second outlook predicting severe bushfire conditions this summer. Data suggests an intense El Niño weather pattern is becoming firmly entrenched, with high temperatures and below average rainfall expected. And Qantas says it's continuing to meet with its engineers amid concern they could take protected strike action. Up to 150 engineers, mainly based at its Sydney headquarters, claim pay negotiations with the airline have stalled. Qantas maintains there's no risk to its operations. This is Air National News. Tennis and an Australian drug-related suspension's been confirmed overnight. Airsport's Paul Walsh reports.
7: The stalling tennis career of Nick Kyrgios has come to a sudden halt after the 31-year-old tested positive for cocaine. The former world number 13 provided a sample at a tournament in Mallorca on June 22, with the positive finding confirmed on July 17. The provisional suspension commenced on August 4, with Kyrgios able to appeal if he so chooses. In a statement through his Instagram account, Kyrgios accepted full responsibility and said, "I'm sorry to my fans, my family, my sponsors, and everyone close to me. Above all, I'm sorry to the kids who follow me." The former Wimbledon runner-up has been most critical in the past regarding drug-related penalties handed out to Iga Swiatek and Jannik Sinner in 2024. Paul Walsh for Air Sport.
1: Panthers co-captain Isaiah Yeo is tracking well in his recovery from a pec injury, sparking confidence he'll return for the NRL finals. Teammate Nathan Cleary says the four-time premiership winner is doing better than expected.
8: Yeah, Yeo's going well, probably better than I thought he would, to be honest. Only 2 weeks after tearing his pec. Everything's looking great for him at the moment, but time will tell.
1: And St Kilda's Doug Howard has told his teammates that tonight's game against the Gold Coast Suns will be his last. It'll bring to a close an AFL career spanning more than a decade across Port Adelaide and the Saints. Australian Independent Radio News.
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I backed up traffic on the highway, going nowhere. I had to stay back and work late.

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0: Good morning, I'm Lee Harrison. The federal government is rejecting predictions tenants could face rent hikes of up to 30% as a result of budget measures. The NAB and real estate group Ray White claim changes to capital gains tax and negative gearing could lead to an increase in rents. New data shows wages are still failing to keep up with inflation. Michael Packey reports.
1: The Bureau of Statistics has released the latest wage figures, which show pay packets grew 3.2% over the year to June. This is down on the previous reading in March. Treasurer Jim Chalmers admits wages still aren't keeping up with inflation, but he's confident the situation will improve.
2: Both Treasury and the Reserve Bank are forecasting annual real wage growth to return this financial year.
1: The opposition's Tim Wilson argues the government must accept responsibility, claiming life is becoming harder for many Australians.
3: It's quite clear the Treasurer is completely out of his depth in his portfolio.
1: The data reveals public sector wages continue to outpace those in the private sector. Michael Packey reporting.
0: The five Sydney Swans players banned for the rest of the season over their off-field behaviour have broken their silence. Isaac Heaney, Chad Warner, Nick Blakey, Riley Bice and James Jordan releasing a joint statement apologising to those impacted. They admit their behaviour has fallen well short of the standards expected of them and the values of the club. Swan CEO Matthew Pavlidge says the action to ban the players is independent of the police investigation into an alleged sexual assault at a Melbourne hotel after Sunday's win over Essendon.
4: Staying out late, it was drinking, it was continuing to continue their night, it was bringing women back to the hotel. It was a long way short of what we expect of our players, and we're holding them to a really high standard.
0: A spike in RSV and influenza has caused huge issues in Melbourne emergency departments. Some parents had to wait up to 10 hours for their child to be seen at the Royal Children's Hospital on Tuesday. Dr. Elise Davey from Kensington Hill Medical Centre says a lot of people are sick at the moment, not just children.
5: It's double the cases this fortnight than last, so we are on an uptick at the moment. It's never too late to get vaccinated. If you've been meaning to get vaccinated all winter and you just haven't got around to it, take this as your sign, jump online and book now and get your vaccine.
0: The Weather Bureau has delivered its second outlook predicting severe bushfire conditions this summer. Data suggests an intense El Niño weather pattern is becoming firmly entrenched, with high temperatures and below-average rainfall expected. And Qantas says it's continuing to meet with its engineers amid concern they could take protected strike action. Up to 150 engineers, mainly based at its Sydney headquarters, claim pay negotiations with the airline have stalled. Qantas maintains there's no risk to its operations. This is Air National News. Tennis and an Australian drug-related suspension's been confirmed overnight. Air Sports' Paul Walsh reports.
6: The stalling tennis career of Nick Kyrgios has come to a sudden halt after the 31-year-old tested positive for cocaine. The former world number 13 provided a sample at a tournament in Mallorca on June 22, with the positive finding confirmed on July 17. The provisional suspension commenced on August 4, with Kyrgios able to appeal if he so chooses. In a statement through his Instagram account, Kyrgios accepted full responsibility and said, "I'm sorry to my fans, my family, my sponsors, and everyone close to me. Above all, I'm sorry to the kids who follow me." The former Wimbledon runner-up has been most critical in the past regarding drug-related penalties handed out to Iga Swiatek and Jannik Sinner in 2024. Paul Walsh for Air Sport.
0: Panthers co-captain Isaiah Yeo is tracking well in his recovery from a pec injury, sparking confidence he'll return for the NRL finals. Teammate Nathan Cleary says the four-time premiership winner is doing better than expected.
7: Yeah, Yeo's going well, probably better than I thought he would, to be honest, only 2 weeks after tearing his pec. Everything's looking great for him at the moment, but time will tell.
0: And St Kilda's Doug Howard has told his teammates that tonight's game against the Gold Coast Suns will be his last. It'll bring to a close an AFL career spanning more than a decade across Port Adelaide and the Saints. Australian Independent Radio News.
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1: 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And I bet you're thinking,

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0: Good morning, I'm Lee Harrison. The federal government is rejecting predictions tenants could face rent hikes of up to 30% as a result of budget measures. The NAB and real estate group Ray White claim changes to capital gains tax and negative gearing could lead to an increase in rents. New data shows wages are still failing to keep up with inflation. Michael Packey reports.
1: The Bureau of Statistics has released the latest wage figures, which show pay packets grew 3.2% over the year to June. This is down on the previous reading in March. Treasurer Jim Chalmers admits wages still aren't keeping up with inflation, but he's confident the situation will improve.
2: Both Treasury and the Reserve Bank are forecasting annual real wage growth to return this financial year.
1: The opposition's Tim Wilson argues the government must accept responsibility, claiming life is becoming harder for many Australians.
3: It's quite clear.